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0: 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It usually starts with a simple search. 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She's looking for a local coffee shop. What does she do? Well, she pulls out her phone and types best coffee shop near me. And instantly, Google gives her a whole bunch of options. She doesn't click the first name she sees. 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If you want to be the business people choose first, it starts with being visible where they're actually looking. 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
1: 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That's good luck.
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0: 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It usually starts with a simple search. 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She's looking for a local coffee shop. What does she do? Well, she pulls out her phone and types best coffee shop near me. 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

0: Ever wonder how people decide where to spend their money? It usually starts with a simple search. Mary just moved to town. She's looking for a local coffee shop. What does she do? Well, she pulls out her phone and types best coffee shop near me. And instantly, Google gives her a whole bunch of options. She doesn't click the first name she sees. She looks for something familiar, something she's seen before. That's where smart marketing comes in. If you want to be the business people choose first, it starts with being visible where they're actually looking. 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
1: Hi, this is Dan Buttrey, veteran of the Iraq War. In August, our nation recognizes recipients of our nation's oldest Medal of Valor, the Purple Heart. Cast in the image of the medal's founder, George Washington. Today, it's issued to a service member who was wounded or killed by enemy action. One such recipient from Milwaukee is known as the humble hero, George Banda. George pours his heart and soul into supporting all veterans and is a founding member of the Wisconsin chapter of the American GI Forum. Wounded in Vietnam, serving as a combat medic in the 101st Airborne, George's action earned him the Silver Star, Bronze Star for Valor, and Purple Heart. If there is an event in the Milwaukee area honoring veterans, George will be there quietly offering his support to others. Thank you for your service.
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4: On August 12th, 1968, 4 guys met up in a tiny rehearsal room located underground in London's soon-to-be Chinatown district. Guitarist Jimmy Page had stepped away from studio sessions and spent 2 years with the Yardbirds. John Paul Jones was still in the thick of session work and hoped Jimmy's new band would provide a way out. Singer Robert Plant and drummer John Bonham were former bandmates. Jimmy was relatively new to both, but at least they had recently met Jimmy, whereas John Paul was a complete stranger to Robert and John. John Paul's preconceived notion was that things were going to be just a little boring, but that's not how it went. When the 4 musicians played that afternoon, they all hit it off as musical equals. They knew this was rare, and they became Led Zeppelin. I'm Carol Miller. Stay tuned for more Zeppelin info and insight on the next Get the Let Out.
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1: Hi, this is Dan Buttry, combat veteran of the Iraq War. At the end of the Revolutionary War, George Washington established the Badge of Military Merit, recognizing incredible acts of valor during combat. The original heart-shaped ribbon made out of purple silk was first issued by Washington directly to three Revolutionary War veterans. On the 200th anniversary of Washington's birth, Wisconsin native Douglas MacArthur helped establish the Purple Heart Medal for military personnel wounded in combat. Today, approximately 1.9 million veterans have received this Medal of Valor, with August dedicated as Purple Heart Month, honoring all of our nation's heroes killed or wounded in combat.
0: Ewald Automotive and 96.5 WKLH remain committed to serving southeastern Wisconsin's veterans and the families of veterans with the utmost dignity and excellence. 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

0: 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And on August 22nd, two of boxing's biggest take center stage. Rolly Romero never follows the script.
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0: It's time to put up or shut up. Rolly Romero versus Teofimo Lopez, August 22nd.
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1: Hi, this is Dan Buttry, veteran of the Iraq War. In August, our nation recognizes recipients of our nation's oldest Medal of Valor, the Purple Heart. Cast in the image of the medal's founder, George Washington, today it's issued to a service member who was wounded or killed by enemy action. One such recipient from Milwaukee is known as the humble hero, George Banda. George pours his heart and soul into supporting all veterans and is a founding member of the Wisconsin chapter of the American GI Forum. Wounded in Vietnam, serving as a combat medic in the 101st Airborne, George's action earned him the Silver Star, Bronze Star for Valor, and Purple Heart. If there is an event in the Milwaukee area honoring veterans, George will be there quietly offering his support to others. 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
2: 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This is one of our NFC North rivals.
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1: Yeah. Kyler Murray will be the starting quarterback for the Vikings this year. Here's our good friend Frank Caliendo channeling Tony Romo about Kyler Murray.
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0: Las Vegas was built for stars. And on August 22nd, two of boxing's biggest take center stage. 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
0: It's time to put up or shut up. 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
1: Hi, this is Dan Buttry, combat veteran of the Iraq War. At the end of the Revolutionary War, George Washington established the Badge of Military Merit, recognizing incredible acts of valor during combat. The original heart-shaped ribbon, made out of purple silk, was first issued by Washington directly to three Revolutionary War veterans. On the 200th anniversary of Washington's birth, Wisconsin native Douglas MacArthur helped establish the Purple Heart Medal for military personnel wounded in combat. Today, approximately 1.9 million veterans have received this Medal of Valor, with August dedicated as Purple Heart Month, honoring all of our nation's heroes killed or wounded in combat.
0: Ewald Automotive and 96.5 WKLH remain committed to serving southeastern Wisconsin's veterans and the families of veterans with the utmost dignity and excellence. 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
1: Doreen has the week off. 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For some reason, they show up in my inbox. I have no idea why. But here's one that showed up last night on Quora.com, and I'll just read the question. It says, what did Marilyn Monroe smell like when she was alive?
2: Like roses and daffodils.
1: Well,
2: sweet lavender.
1: You're probably right, Marcus. There were no answers on Quora.com to this question. So I posed it to chatgpt.com, and there's actually a better answer there for the question, what did Marilyn Monroe smell like when she was alive? Absolutely ridiculous question. But it says here that she was associated with Chanel No. 5 and other types of perfume called Floris Rose Geranium and L'Envin Arpège. And it also says that she probably smelled a little bit like her favorite soap, which was Lifebuoy. I just think this is absolutely inane and stupid to me, but somehow it was pleasing.
2: What? So somebody needed to know the answer to that.
1: Yes, somebody needed, and they didn't get the answer. I got a better answer right there off of chatgpt.com. So I started to think about other ridiculous questions that we could ask the internet, and to which there may or may not be an answer, or maybe you folks can answer on the Creative Planning Talk and Text line.
2: So we can get a better understanding of life, huh?
1: Exactly right. Like, for instance, did cavemen have a favorite stick? I just want, like, they probably did. They probably had, you know, sticks that they used for tools and things like that. Some maybe they played with, who knows?
2: And they probably fought after, you know, if you somebody touched my stick. Oh,
1: right.
2: Mugga, mugga, mugga.
1: What was in Nicolas Cage's junk drawer last night? You know, I just, it struck me as like, I don't know. And then how about, do you think that Noah ever got tired of hearing woodpeckers aboard the ark? Driving him crazy for 40 days and 40 nights.
2: Wow, I would have think the better question would have been, but how did he like the smell of all the... Because they all had to go somewhere.
1: Yep. There's a lot of rain, maybe. It washed it all away. Who knows? Did Dracula ever get a mosquito bite? What do you think?
2: Wow, actually, you know, if you think of that, that's a great question.
1: Has anyone ever forgotten where they parked a horse? You know, it happens with us with cars all the time, especially if, if we've been in the mall shopping for a while.
2: And you can't use your key fob to go click, click to try and hear your horse going, nay.
1: They need a device for that. You're right. Do you think Christopher Walken ever speaks normally with his friends and family?
2: He probably has a completely different voice, right?
1: Right. He probably speaks just like normal, right?
2: Yeah. Hey, I'm Christopher Walken. Hey, how you doing?
1: Yeah.
2: Call me Chris, please.
1: Probably just like that in real life. If you have any bizarre, inane, or ridiculous questions,
2: we're here to solve life's problems.
1: Pass them along to us via the Creative Planning Talk and Text line at 414-799-1965.
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2: We're joined now by roughly half of Wilde and Tausch on ESPN Radio. He's our Green and Gold insider, Jason Wilde. Jason? We asked the internet some odd questions a few minutes ago because I got a question last night that was sent into the website known as Quora.com, Q-U-O-R-A. Have you ever heard
3: ever
2: of
3: use it?
4: I have. I've seen it. It is not high on my power rankings of how I get answers, but yes.
2: Yeah. Well, this question was, what did Marilyn Monroe smell like when she was alive?
5: What?
2: Yeah, that was an actual question. And Quora didn't answer it, by the way. Although, I asked ChatGPT to answer the question, and ChatGPT says, probably smelled a little like Chanel No. 5, which she was associated with, and her favorite soap, Lifebuoy.
4: Oh, Lifebuoy. Isn't that what Ralphie has in his mouth when he's
3: yes,
4: when he has the potty mouth in the Christmas story?
3: Correct.
2: Right. So, along those lines, Jason,
3: what does Paula smell like? Not to put you on the spot.
4: We barely see each other, given everything the girl stuff going on.
2: Yes, he's the embedded reporter for the Packers. He's at Lambeau. Speaking of Lambeau, do you have a favorite Lambeau bathroom?
4: Yeah, I don't like the new ones. We've got a different location for our offices, and quite frankly, the urinal does not flush properly. So when you go in there, you get to enjoy the remnants of whoever was in there shortly before you. But speaking of bathrooms, it's funny because I really like Zaire Franklin. The Packers don't usually sign guys

0: that are 30 years old that played for other teams. But Brian Gutekunst had had his eye on Zaire Franklin for a number of years and finally traded for him in March with the Colts. And he's rapidly becoming one of my favorite people to talk to in the locker room. But one of the things that we had discussed in the offseason was, you know, he's known as being a big, like, leadership guy with the Colts. And we were talking about how he comes in as the new guy with that role, but he's also on a new team, so he's trying to kind of fit in as well as being a leader. And he said, I'm just the guy trying to figure out where the bathrooms are. And what was great was then when I saw him for the first week of training camp, I said, hey, by the way, did you ever figure out where the bathrooms were? And he said, no, because they continued a construction project, and the ones that he thought he was supposed to be using then disappeared. So he's still struggling to find out where to go.
1: Zaire Franklin and I go way back. I was broadcasting in Syracuse when he was a member of the Orange college football team before he went pro. So, yeah, I'm rooting for him to secure a nice spot with the Pack. Hey, have you ever spotted somebody in Packers gear at a convenience store or a gas station and asked them a tough question about the team like you would a player?
0: I have not. Usually it goes the other direction. They recognize me somehow, and they ask me what they deem to be an important question.
1: And usually it probably isn't.
0: Look, as I have said many, many times, and Paula hears me say this a lot, like, because it does happen quite a bit. It happens when I'm leaving practice, and I'm really lucky that I get to do a job that people are interested and have questions about, right? Like, if I was a veterinarian, no one is asking me, you know, what dog food would you recommend when I'm walking down the street? So I will never say no to fans. Now, I may have somewhere to go, so I may have to cut the conversation short. But no, I don't mind that at all. Without fans, my job becomes a lot less important.
2: So I have a question for you, Jason. As I trawl through the sports websites and whatnot, including Channel 3000, which you can read Jason Wilde's columns, there's one thing that seems to be missing from training camp so far this year. Fighting. Am I not mistaken here?
0: No, you're right. And Xavier McKinney talked about that yesterday. And you know, I was actually watching Hard Knocks with the Seattle Seahawks, and last night's episode had a couple of fights in it, and yeah, it's notable by its absence. And I thought, you know, Xavier McKinney's explanation was a really good one. Basically, hey, look, we're past that. Like, now, he'll say that, and then we'll get out to practice next week, and there'll be some sort of fisticuffs. But it really is. I remember, you know, early in my career, it happened a lot. Now, I think it's also worth noting that, like, there were 50 practices open to the public early in my career. Like, there were two-a-day in-pads practices, and if you and Dave, Marcus, were going up against each other day in and day out, at some point, one of you was going to get really ticked off at the other one and probably haul off and smack you. Maybe that happens at KLH from time to time, given how much time you guys spend together.
2: Well, it might not. It might really be because the player doesn't smell like Chanel No. 5 and Lifebuoy.
3: Mm-hmm.
0: Yes, they definitely don't smell that good. And I can be honest, neither do I. We've had very, like, not even though it hasn't been hot, it's been really humid at practice. And I've been bringing a change of shirts because I don't want to go into the locker room smelling nothing like Lifebuoy or Chanel No. 5.
1: Yeah, I will say I wouldn't get into a fight with Marcus, but me and Doreen, we might have a throwdown sometimes. I'm just saying.
0: I'm taking Doreen.
1: Yeah, I would too. So the Packers will be in Pittsburgh taking on the Steelers, the first preseason game. How does prep and travel for a game like that differ during the preseason as opposed to a regular season game?
0: Yeah, well, the prep is definitely different because they don't really do a lot of game planning. They kind of just run their stuff. And I think that's smart. I mean, not only do you not want to be showing things that are stuff you want to use in the opener against the Vikings on September 13th, but, you know, you just keep it simple, stupid, right? And give guys a chance to show what they're capable of. I'm telling you, I am a helicopter parent and a helicopter beat writer, though, and I don't love the decision to play Love and other starters. I understand Matt LaFleur's reasoning, but I have too much history. In fact, I was just finishing my story this morning about it, of the dangers of playing important players in games that do not count. In 1997, they were the defending Super Bowl champs. Edgar Bennett had had a 1,000-yard season the previous year, and he ruptures his Achilles in the preseason opener against the Dolphins at Lambeau, which, by the way, was played on July 31st. So think about that, that their first preseason game was still in the month of July back then. In 99, Favre banged his elbow or banged his thumb on his throwing hand on John Mobley's helmet in a preseason game at Camp Randall in Madison against the Broncos. And then we all remember they went to Pittsburgh in 2015. They were coming off that gut-wrenching playoff loss in Seattle that kept them from going to the Super Bowl. Rodgers was coming off his second MVP season. They thought they were a Super Bowl team. And Jordy tore his ACL and was done for the season. And that season went downhill quickly there, not too long after that. So there's risk involved. Let's not forget last year, too, right? Jordan Love injured his thumb. It was on his left hand, not his throwing hand.
1: Yep.
0: But he had to have surgery. And there was question about how close to 100% he'd be by the time the season started. So there is risk involved here, but Matt LaFleur has decided it's the juice is worth the squeeze.
2: And according to Aaron Rodgers, it's not even real football. And during his press conference, he was kind of waffling on whether or not he was going to play in this game. So what is your take on Aaron Rodgers saying, this isn't real football, preseason's different?
0: Yeah, he's right. I mean, I appreciate him not taking the fifth snarkily. But, I would say this. There are guys that need it, right, to make the roster, to make an impression, all those kinds of things. And then there's a lot of guys that don't. And he's definitely in the category of a guy that doesn't need to play. And, yes, you would love to. What bothers me is that I think the – and he hates these too, but to me they're better than preseason games. I think joint practices are the new preseason games. Like, Marcus, you remember this, and I'm sure, Dave, you do too. Like, back in the day, they played into the second half of the third preseason game. And now the third preseason game nobody plays in. And the joint practices are great. The Packers will have one with the Cardinals in a couple weeks. I really wish I would have gone to Pittsburgh had they done a joint practice first, and I'm bummed that they didn't do that because I think that would have been a lot more useful, and you can control the environment better than you can in a preseason game.
1: A lot of interesting storylines developing, and Jason is all over all of them as our Green and Gold Insider and roughly half of Wilde and Tausch on ESPN Radio. Middays, Jason, thanks for your time.
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0: Las Vegas was built for stars. And on August 22nd, two of boxing's biggest take center stage. Rolly Romero never follows the script.
1: This is my game.
0: Teofimo Lopez has never needed one.
2: This guy's got a big mouth.
0: For years, they've had plenty to say.
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0: But with world championship gold on the line, can they back it?
1: Teo, I'm here. I'm going all in.
0: It's time to put up or shut up. Rolly Romero versus Teofimo Lopez, August 22nd.
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2: Doreen is on vacation. It's just us boys. And Marcus, happy World Organ Donation Day.
3: Okay. Are you a donor?
2: No, I am not. Are you?
3: I believe I am, yes.
2: You believe you are? No, wait.
3: I don't have the sticker on. Back in the day, you used to get a little sticker on your license.
2: Right.
3: I don't have a sticker on my license, I believe I still am.
2: Is that because maybe you did it originally, but then you've renewed you've renewed your
3: license?
2: Somebody
3: needs to help me out if you don't have a sticker.
2: All right. Well, yeah, because then if you were in, God forbid, some horrible crash, and then people had to check your license and they didn't see anything on there, then you wouldn't donate anything, I guess. Otherwise, unless there's some sort of registry where they punch your, your name and your Social Security number in, and then it comes up.
3: Mm-hmm.
2: Did you designate all your organs for donation or just
3: some? Yeah, I just picked out a couple.
2: Pancreas?
3: It's like they have the list and you I want to keep that one. That one they could have.
2: Yeah. I might need my heart in the afterlife, so I'm going to keep that. I kind of was interested in this because I was wondering what the most commonly donated organs are, and I asked ChatGPT to generate a list.
3: Kidneys.
2: Kidneys, number one, for sure. Yeah, very good guess. 58.5% of people donating the kidney. Nat, you want to keep going down the list here? What do you think?
3: Esophagus
2: is not on the list. You got kidney, liver, lung, heart, pancreas, and intestine is on the list.
3: Oh, see,
2: as well.
3: I was close with the esophagus, intestine, general area, right?
2: Yeah, attached to one another there, yeah. And then
3: tonsils? Did tonsils make the list?
2: I've still got mine. I could donate them. Do you still have your tonsils or
3: no,
2: not? When were they out?
3: When I was like maybe 8.
2: Yeah, I've still got my tonsils, and I've still got my wisdom teeth as well.
3: I have mine.
2: Yeah.
3: I had my adenoids removed. Maybe, I don't know, do people have adenoids anymore?
2: What does an adenoid even do?
3: I don't know, but I had it removed. It was supposed to help with sleeping, and my wife will attest it didn't help.
2: The eyes are also donated, but that's not sort of on the same list here, according to ChatGPT. Lots of people do donate their eyes to eye banks, but apparently the stats aren't rolled in there with the rest of those organs that we just mentioned.
3: I mean, we joke about it, but really, if you're a donor, bless you. I mean, for helping those that might need what you have.
2: Sure, absolutely. Good going on World Organ Donation Day. A couple of food items of interest today, National Filet Mignon and National Prosecco Day today, so enjoy them together if you want.
3: I would enjoy a filet mignon.
2: Mm-hmm. Yeah, and I like the Prosecco too because I like the bubbly stuff. And it's also International Left-Handers Day. Are you a lefty or not?
3: No.
2: I didn't think
3: so. No, I know of quite a few.
2: Well, Doreen is a lefty, isn't she? Maybe not.
3: I never noticed.
2: I haven't noticed either.
3: All these years I've been with her, I've never noticed what hand she uses more prominently.
2: I thought she might have been, but now I'm thinking maybe she's not. If you're a lefty today,
3: I'm looking at something she wrote it on a notepad to try and distinguish if I could tell if it's left-handed.
2: Kind of the lean of it.
3: Yeah.
2: The angle. Yeah.
3: No, not a giveaway on that.
2: Yeah. I mean, they say lefties have a hard time, learning how to write properly, because, it's sort of a right-hander's world. And, they tend to smudge their ink when they're young as kids trying to learn how to write. And then back in the day, nobody will remember this, but the desks that we had as kids were mostly right-handed desks. You remember you'd slide into a desk
3: one
2: direction, and so, it's really not meant for
3: left-handed.

0: thought it was tough for a left-hander to deal with notebook paper because that the spiral
1: mm-hmm.
0: was always on their side, which they would write on.
1: Right. That's a good point, too.
0: Unless they wrote on the back of the paper all the time.
1: Mm-hmm. Well, happy birthday to, or happy left-hander's day to everybody out there who's a lefty listening in. Of course, a famous rock guitarist to our lefty, Marcus. I know you know the answer to this, probably, right?
0: I know a couple.
1: Yeah, go ahead.
0: There's Kurt Cobain.
1: Kurt Cobain, yep, of Nirvana. Yep.
0: Mm-hmm. Drawing blanks now.
1: Well, you know what?
0: There's Jimi Hendrix.
1: Jimi Hendrix. In fact, a Jimi Hendrix tune is in the on-deck circle here. And while all this is going on, the Creative Planning Talk and Text line is still half open. Because we're still working on the phones, but the text line is working.
0: Elliot Easton?
1: Yep. Elliot Easton from the Cars?
0: Elliot Easton?
1: From the Cars? Yeah.
0: Yes.
1: He's a lefty as well.
0: McCartney. How do you forget McCartney? I apologize, everybody.
1: Paul McCartney.
0: Yelling at your radio right now going, dude, how do you forget Paul McCartney?
1: Right, for sure. You can also continue to leave us audio messages through the open mic feature if you have the free app. And a guy named Bill left us one right here. Go ahead, Bill.
2: Do you know that you should never argue with left-handed people?
1: Why's that?
2: Because they ain't right.
1: Mm-hmm.
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0: famous lefty Jimi Hendrix. Born left-handed, but played right-handed guitars upside down to learn how to play. On National Left-Handers Day,
1: Dave Coombs, Doreen, and Marcus.
0: The Minnesota Vikings made it official yesterday.
2: I laugh because this is the Vikings. This is one of our NFC North rivals.
0: Yes.
2: And it's interesting to hear that the J.J. McCarthy experiment is probably done.
0: Yeah. Kyler Murray will be the starting quarterback for the Vikings this year. Here's our good friend Frank Caliendo channeling Tony Romo about Kyler Murray.
3: Oh, Jim, he's scrambling around. He's running in circles and nobody can see him because he's only 2 feet tall.
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0: Today's sports report coming up in about 10 minutes or so. One Brewer was in the right place at the right time yesterday against the Padres, and then he was in the wrong place at the wrong time. Stay tuned for details coming up on KLH.

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0: 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And on August 22nd, two of boxing's biggest take center stage. Rolly Romero never follows the script.
1: This is my game.
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1: 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I'm going all in.
0: It's time to put up or shut up. Rolly Romero versus Teofimo Lopez, August 22nd.
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1: Coming up next in sports, the

0: Yeah, the Brew Crew treading some water yesterday in San Diego here on KLH. 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Brew Crew swept by the San Diego Padres. No, Padres have been kind of struggling a little bit until the Brewers came to town. Obviously, they got off the schneid with a 4-3 11-inning victory yesterday afternoon against the Brewers. Gary Sanchez, the catcher for the Brew Crew, was involved in a couple of key plays, one offensively.
1: Gary Sanchez drives one to deep left field, back and gone.
0: Then on defense.
1: Camposano into right field, base hit, here comes Song. Lara's throw will be late. Padres walk it off.
0: A walk-off RBI single to score the guy from second base, Sanchez, at the plate on that one. And I don't know if you saw the play, Marcus, but Sanchez was behind the plate to receive.
2: Behind the plate?
0: Yeah. Like,
2: that's not where you're supposed to stand defensively for stuff like that.
0: Yeah, I know. The throw from Lara was great. It was a bullet from right field. It was a little high. So, you know, not sure if he had been standing, if Sanchez had been in front of the plate. Not sure he's got the vertical leap to get up there and grab that thing or not and then still make the tag. But he had no chance to make the tag standing behind the plate when he received the throw from the outfield.

0: fielder. So Gary Sanchez, can't really blame him. You know, he had a couple of key hits in the game for the Brew Crew, who lost 4-3 in 11 innings. And now they move up the coast from San Diego to Los Angeles to take on the Dodgers at 9 o'clock tonight. Shane Drouin on the mound for the Brew Crew tonight. Then the Miz takes the mound tomorrow for a game at 6:15 here. And then Sunday afternoon at 3:10, Logan Henderson on the mound for the Brewers against the Dodgers in a big series there. Also in baseball, three Yankees fans decided, hey, you know what? The outfield, a better place to watch the game. And they jumped onto the field during the Yankees-Mariners game yesterday, resulting in a three-minute interruption and a pile-on by security. One of the fans ended up shirtless in the thing, and then they were taken away. And the Yankees ended up coming back and winning the game against the Mariners. So maybe the little distraction helped. Who knows?
1: Where was the Benny Hill music when we needed it there?
0: Well, you know what? We could. There it is.
1: You just see the security just scrub. And they're all fastly trying to. Three! It's bad enough when they have to try to scramble down one guy, but three!
0: Yeah, the Benny Hill music is certainly apropos for that. Also, could apply to the situation with Jaden Daniels in the NFL. The Washington Commanders quarterback is all upset because his number 5 jersey at LSU is being given to another recruit.
1: And?
0: I know, right? Like, you know, this kind of thing is probably promised to recruits these days, along with these huge NIL contracts. They probably say, hey, we'll give you a Jaden Daniels number 5 as well. And Daniels actually sent LSU a cease and desist letter after the school gave his former number 5 jersey to another player.
1: Was it retired? I don't think LSU retired that number 5.
0: They did not. The Commander's QB saying he felt, quote, profoundly disrespected when his former LSU jersey was given away to a newer player. College jersey number drama has apparently reached the legal department now, so we'll see what happens with that.
1: Well, can't the guy who was before Jaden Daniels complain that Jaden Daniels took his number 5?
0: Right, exactly. And he wasn't as famous as Jaden Daniels, maybe, but you know what? All this jersey drama, you know, come up with a different number. Or for the new recruit, why do you have to have number 5? Why can't you have number 4?
1: Because he wants number 5.
0: I know. And obviously he's...
1: There's only a certain amount of numbers you could use on the football field. And especially in college when you have like 90-some kids that are on the team.
0: Yep.
1: All those numbers, you know, you can't... Well, actually in college you can duplicate numbers.
0: Yeah.
1: It's rare to see, but... You know, everybody's got to have a different number. That's the way it works.
0: You know, a little known fact about me, you know that I played pro soccer for 3 seasons. I also played semi-pro football for a season in Syracuse, New York. I kicked for the Syracuse Storm. I was 35 years old, and I went out there for a tryout, and I hit like a few 50-yard field goals. I still had a good leg at that time. And I got the job, and I kicked for a semi-pro football team for a season. And I wore jersey number 99 because I worked for TK99 Radio in Syracuse. So I got lots of publicity for the dozens of fans who showed up to those games in Syracuse. Also, NFL stadiums are posting the same mysterious skull. Several teams, including the Chiefs, the Cowboys, and the Steelers, have posted cryptic videos at their stadiums featuring a skull with a beard and the date 8/13/26. Now, the NFL season...
1: That's today.
0: Yeah.
1: So what is today?
0: The NFL season begins a month from today.
1: Right.
0: Fans have been trying to decide what the skull and the beard video is all about at NFL stadiums. And one theory is that it's an announcement for a country tour starring Luke Combs. So okay. He must have, skull bearded logo?
1: I have no idea.
0: Yeah. Either that or in the case of the New York Jets, it probably means your season is already dead.
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0: 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Rolly Romero never follows the script.
1: This is my game.
0: Teofimo Lopez has never needed one.
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0: It's time to put up or shut up. Rolly Romero versus Teofimo Lopez, August 22nd.
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0: Las Vegas was built for stars. And on August 22nd, two of boxing's biggest take center stage. Rolly Romero never follows the script.
1: This is my game.
0: Teofimo Lopez has never needed one.
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1: Teo, I'm here. I'm going all in.
0: It's time to put up or shut up. Rolly Romero versus Teofimo Lopez, August 22nd.
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3: 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It's Marcus and Dave because Doreen is on vacation this week. 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
4: Crews are back at it again this morning, repairing the pavement that buckled a couple days ago on the bypass northbound at Howard, and they have the two right lanes blocked as they repair the damage. You're seeing delays starting on the bypass westbound right around 84th Street. It will continue through the Hale Interchange and go up to Oklahoma. Traffic is brought to you by the Milwaukee Mile. Don't miss the Snap-on IndyCar Weekend happening August 28th through the 30th at the Milwaukee Mile at Wisconsin State Fair Park. 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There's some patchy fog in the area, but today will be mostly cloudy and humid with showers and thunderstorms possible later on this afternoon. High of 77 tomorrow. Some sunshine mixed in with clouds, and then the rain comes in later. Later on in the evening, a high of 75. It's 67 degrees at 96.5 WKLH.
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0: Yeah, you thought Pong versus Crowley was crazy here? Not compared to an election in the UK.
1: How bizarre. How bizarre. How bizarre.
2: It's time for the Bizarre Files on Milwaukee's Hometown Morning Show.
0: Yeah, we had an exciting primary election here this week, of course, with a real close race and a human error in the vote tabulation that slowed things down. But nothing compared to what's going on in the UK. They're having a bizarre election over there. Nigel Farage is going head-to-head with Count Binface, which is a...
3: Is that his real name?
0: No, it's
3: a... Count Binface?
0: Count Binface. He's a perennial novelty candidate, and his costume involves a giant silver bin. So if you can't beat a trash receptacle over there as a human being, you got problems. I think it's just a lot of fun.
3: How is the voting going for him?
0: Yeah, so far I think he's ahead. I think I can say that.
3: What's his platform?
0: Yeah, anything that's not garbage, probably, right? Meantime, a Pennsylvania kid caught a piranha in a lake.
3: Ooh,
0: yeah. Who releases piranha into a lake? A public lake. I mean, that is crazy to me.
3: And this is one lake I'm never swimming in ever, ever, ever, ever.
0: I know, right? And I think that, you know, the temperatures are so warm. Piranha, don't they exist in like South American real...
3: Yeah, I believe so.
0: Warm weather climates, right, and things like that. So maybe the weather has just been, you know, hot enough that a piranha could survive a bit in a lake in the Northeast.
3: Yeah. This is just one piranha. That's what I'm talking about.
0: Yes, right.
3: Who knows how many he has in his family that are residing there?
0: That's right. If you were really up to mischief, you would release a male and a female piranha into the lake and then see what happens, right?
3: Mm-hmm. Mm-hmm. And these piranha, I don't think, are on vacationing, you know, in this lake because it's, oh, we're going to go to somewhere else for the warm weather.
0: Right. Tom Holland has a brutal Spider-Man workout that's gone viral. Fans are trying it. It's gone all the rage online. The routine with the Spider-Man workout is 5 pull-ups, 10 push-ups, and 15 squats.
3: That's it?
0: Well, here's the catch. It's done as many times as you can in 20 minutes. So you need 20 minutes of time, and you got to do this over and over again. 5 pull-ups, 10 push-ups, 15 squats. 5 pull-ups, 10 push-ups, 15 squats.
3: Surprised he's not incorporating some Spider-Man moves, like, you know, run up the wall with your fingertips and toe tips.
0: Mm-hmm.
3: Or shoot webs out of your... Phew, phew, phew, phew.
0: How's that sound?
3: That's a good arm workout. Phew, phew, phew, phew.
0: By the way, I could do 2/3 of the Spider-Man workout. I might try it. I couldn't do a single pull-up, not to mention 5. There's no way I could do a single...
3: I might
0: single.
3: Get one.
0: 10 push-ups and 15 squats over and over again. And how come there are no ab workouts in there for Spider-Man? Spider-Man's got to have good abs. There's nothing about abs in there. He should be doing some sit-ups in there as well.
3: Well, he's Tom Holland. He doesn't have to.
0: I guess. Contractually, he could do whatever he wants. And finally, in the Bizarre Files, a story in real estate from Jimmy Fallon on his show last night.
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0: Coming up, your chance to score Bryan Adams tickets with a little twist this morning. 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Stay tuned. 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
6: Hi, this is Dan Buttry, veteran of the Iraq War. 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One such recipient from Milwaukee is known as the humble hero, George Banda. 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Wounded in Vietnam, serving as a combat medic in the 101st Airborne, George's action earned him the Silver Star, Bronze Star for Valor, and Purple Heart. If there is an event in the Milwaukee area honoring veterans, George will be there quietly offering his support to others. 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

0: Bryan Adams tickets up for grabs from 96.5 WKLH, Milwaukee's Classic Rock. I'm laughing because we sent you on a scavenger hunt with your text devices today, and we asked for pictures of knives from your house or otherwise. And we took the first 10, and we generated a winner randomly from the first 10 knives that you sent us pictures of. And, man, a lot of people have some odd knives out there, Marcus. I'm looking at some of the pictures right now. Somebody, Tyler, saying, not sure how well this cuts, LOL, and it's like a butter knife, I think. There's some other knives in here I've never seen before. One looks like it might be like a putty knife or something like that.
1: That could be, yeah, sure.

0: It's in the name itself, putty knife.
1: Yep. We got a lot of dangerous looking kitchen knives here. We got some people holding their knife like they're going to do a little damage on some chicken later on.
0: You know what's interesting to me is I'm seeing the ones that people are taking in their cars and they instantly have their knives like, wow, that was really scarily quickly that you got that knife out
1: right
0: in your car.
1: Yes. I mean, I gave the challenge and within less than a minute, we got all these text messages with people snapping photos of their knives. Yeah. People have them ready just in case, right? And the winner was actually a knife that's known as a Kershaw. I've never heard of a Kershaw knife before, but that's the name of the pitcher for the LA Dodgers, Clayton Kershaw. I don't know if he has his own line of knives or
0: if this is some sort of switchblade or just like tool knife or fillet knife.
1: Well,
0: I'm not real sharp on my knives.
1: Hey, I see what you did there, Marcus. Good job. Hey, thanks for sending us pictures of your knives. Cuts Like a Knife with Brian Adams. Maybe we'll do something fun like that again tomorrow for the Brian Adams tickets.
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1: Yeah, who knows? 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Coming up in news you need to know. 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

0: 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Marcus, what's up?
1: Crews are back at it again, repairing the damage on the pavement on the bypass northbound right around Howard, and the crews have the two right lanes blocked as they try to repair the pavement. That's why you're seeing delays on the bypass starting westbound at Loomis. Those delays will go through the Hale Interchange and continue northbound up to Oklahoma. You're also seeing delays as you travel westbound on 94 from the Marquette out to Holly Road. Traffic is brought to you by the Milwaukee Mile. Don't miss the Snap-on IndyCar Weekend happening August 28th through the 30th at the Milwaukee Mile at Wisconsin State Fair Park. You can get your tickets at MilwaukeeMile.com. 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Today, it's going to be mostly cloudy and humid. Showers and thunderstorms possible this afternoon, a high of 77 tomorrow. Some sunshine mixed with clouds, and then the rain comes in later on in the evening. High of 75, 68 degrees at 96.5 WKLH.
0: And this announcement for about 10% of you listening in. Happy Left-Handers Day today. Approximately 10% of the world's population is left-handed. I guess I can assume that means 10% of the Milwaukee listeners of KLH. Maybe more. Who knows? Do we have more creative people here in Milwaukee than anywhere else? Maybe. How about the most famous left-hander in Milwaukee sports history? What do you think? Who do you got?
1: Ooh. That's let's see here. Left-hander in sports history. So we would think it'd have to be a Brewer.
0: Yeah. Cecil Cooper. Cecil Cooper
1: would instantly come to mind.
0: We both thought him immediately. How about the no-hitter guy?
1: Juan Nieves.
0: Yeah.
1: He was a lefty.
0: Yeah.
1: Teddy Higuera.
0: Sure. Yeah.
1: I don't know if I put Teddy Higuera, Cecil Cooper. Mm-hmm. Probably Cecil's still higher on that list.
0: Mm-hmm. Let's see. Best.
1: You know what? I seem to remember former Mayor John Norquist was a lefty.
0: Really?
1: Yes.
0: Both in terms of his dominant hand and his politics, if I'm not mistaken. How about the best left-handed shooter in Bucks history? How about that? I was having a harder time kind of thinking
1: that.
0: Yeah.
1: I can't
0: anyone
1: remember. Nobody straight to mind. Somebody out there knows, I'm sure.
0: All right. 414-799-1965 if you want to chime in on National Left-Handers Day. The tendency to be left-handed can be inherited, it says. So you got a higher probability if both your parents are left-handed. And some research suggesting that left-handed people recover from injuries faster, especially those affecting their dominant hand. I don't know why that would be. But congratulations if you recover from injuries quickly. And we're celebrating musically as well with some famous left-handers, including the late Kurt Cobain with Nirvana on Milwaukee's Classic Rock, KLH.

0: Happy Left-Handers Day with the great Kurt Cobain on 96.5 WKLH. And digging into our archives for a left-handed fact here.
1: Most kangaroos are left-handed.
0: Come on. How do they know that?
1: They study them, I'm sure.
0: I know they box sometimes. Maybe they have to study them when they're boxing. And
2: yeah, they're southpaws, apparently.
0: They lead with their left and guard with their right. And if you're a kangaroo and you're facing all lefties, lefties, lefties, do you have an advantage if you're a righty all of a sudden? Is it like the kangaroo's in a boxing match with a fellow kangaroo there? It's like all of a sudden he gets a roundhouse right. He doesn't see it coming.
2: And if they're boxing, are they boxing with their hands or are they boxing with their feet? And then do they become southpaw feet?
0: Aren't their feet the same as their hands?
2: I would think.
0: Got any kangaroo experts? Give us a call.
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0: neither John Bon Jovi or Richie Sambora a left-hander, but it is Lefty Day today. We're celebrating. Dave and Marcus at your service. Doreen is on vacation. And people writing in with nominations for famous left-handers in Milwaukee history. Greg said Eddie Matthews and Warren Spahn would be on the list or should be on the list.
1: Oh, forget Warren Spahn around here. Oh,
0: yep.
1: And Greg, on me.
0: Greg also said the best left-handed shooter in Bucks history, maybe Michael Redd. Okay.
1: You know, if I'm not mistaken, okay, I think Bob Lanier was the lefty.
0: Yeah.
1: He definitely was.
0: Yeah.
1: Okay, Bob Lanier.
0: Yeah. Andrew wrote in and thought Christian Yelich deserves a nomination as the best lefty in Milwaukee history, sports-wise. So.
1: Doesn't he throw right-handed, though?
0: Yeah, I know, right? He's like, you can't have it both ways today on National Left-Handers Day.
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0: Doreen is on vacation. Starting off in news you need to know with the bad news about Powerball. A player in Illinois won the jackpot worth over $1 billion last night.
2: No.
0: The winning numbers, 4, 26, 66, 67, and 69, the red Powerball.
2: Of course, those were the numbers I was going to play there, even.
0: You should have. The Powerball number was 9. The ticket holder has yet to be identified publicly, and they can choose between the $1 billion prize, or if they wanted the instant cash payout, they would get a little less than half of that.

0: that. $450 million, I'm sure they could make do with that. The odds of hitting that Powerball jackpot, one in too many numbers to even calculate for me here, my math brain. But it was asked recently online whether ChatGPT could help you win at Powerball. Well, not really. It can't help you pick winning numbers. That's all a crapshoot. But it can guide you to less common combinations. So if you do hit Powerball, it's less likely you'll have to share it. Apparently like that person in Illinois who's a single winner. So what you could do is you could ask ChatGPT to create an entry of numbers that avoids birthdays, sequences, and repeated last digits, and other things. That won't improve your chance of winning at all, but it may lower the chance that someone else is holding your exact ticket number. So you might want to bear that in mind for you future Powerball players. Irish Fest starts today down at the Summerfest grounds, and the Wisconsin State Fair entering its final stretch. Now, were you there yesterday, Marcus, or not?
1: State Fair?
0: Yeah.
1: No, I was there over the weekend.
0: Yeah, I think Craig was broadcasting live.
1: Yes, he was.
0: Our afternoon drive superstar, and I know he's been filming little segments from the Wisconsin State Fair, including the Dancing Grannies.
1: Dancing Grannies, I love that.
0: Mm-hmm. Doing a great job out there. Go by and say hi to Craig. I think he's broadcasting live again out there today.
1: Could be. I was so disappointed in Craig, though, when the Dancing Grannies were going by.
0: What?
1: I wanted him to join in.
0: Yes.
1: Because if anyone could pull off doing Dancing Granny stuff, it's our own Craig Carson.
0: I know. You can look for Milwaukee's Classic Rock at the Wisconsin State Fair, presented by T-Mobile. 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
1: Just steps away from the Ferris wheel.
0: Mm-hmm.
1: So go for a ride on the Ferris wheel, then go stop and say hi to Craig.
0: Good tip. Downtown food news for you here. The 3rd Street Market Hall is adding two new dining concepts, something called the Green Thumb Salad Spot. I don't know if this is poorly timed with all that cyclospora stuff going on there.
1: Right.
0: But good luck to the Green Thumb Salad Spot at the 3rd Street Market Hall, and also something called Clutch Sandwich Company. That sounds fun to me.
1: I wonder what kind of sandwiches.
0: Whatever you want, I would imagine. The Clutch
1: peanut butter and jelly.
0: You gotta go ask.
1: Bologna and cheese with Miracle Whip.
0: You know,
1: that was one of my favorites as a kid.
0: Yeah, one of our executives for the radio corporation here in town yesterday, and I think he went to the 3rd Street Market.
1: You have to. I love the 3rd Street Market.
0: Yeah,
1: they have some great variety there.
0: Yeah, and he's obviously new to Milwaukee and loved it. That was one of the first places I went socially when I first moved here a couple of years ago as well. I love the 3rd Street Market Hall. Plenty to do and see there. And go try a Clutch Sandwich from the Clutch Sandwich Company and let us know how it goes.
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0: Speaking of food, coming up in our snack attack report in just a few minutes, there's a snack food out there that apparently numbs your tongue. We'll give you details straight ahead on KLH.
3: I wanted to bring my take on real coffee to the community. When I got my Toyota BZ, I realized it had something special. The space to create a mobile espresso bar. But I'm not the only one chasing my dream. For some, that means making a statement. That's where the CHR comes in. Others like to take the path less traveled. And the BZ Woodland helps them chart their own course.
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1: Well, right now, crews are back to work repairing the pavement that buckled a couple of days ago on the bypass northbound right around Howard, and the crews have the two right lanes blocked as they repair that. You are seeing delays on the bypass starting westbound right around 76th Street. Those delays will continue through the Hale Interchange and go up to Oklahoma. Bit of a slow ride on eastbound 94 as you travel from the stadium into downtown, and westbound 94 moving slow from the Marquette out to Holly Road. Your WeatherWatch 12 forecast for today, mostly cloudy and humid with showers and thunderstorms possible this afternoon. High around 77. Tomorrow, sunshine mixed with clouds and some rain develops later on in the evening. A high of 75. 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It's 68 degrees at 96.5 WKLH.
0: Lots of food coming your way during the next hour here. We've got Chef Fecker on food around 7:40. We've got our snack attack report coming up next. What goes into making an $11,000 tequila? Details next.
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0: Can you actually wet your own appetite? I guess you can, right?
4: Sure.
0: How about with some new Bush baked beans? They've got them flavored like red, white, and blue rocket pops.
4: Okay.
0: It's true. Bush's Baked Beans has the new beans in that flavor, along with apple pie and dill pickle varieties as well.
4: Yep. So let me get this straight. First, they're going to pop in your mouth while you're eating them, and then they're going to pop elsewhere later.
0: I guess. Both ways. Yep, baked beans have now gone the way of just about everything else in life, making it a conglomeration of tastes. When are we going to stop putting taste combinations together? A dessert-coated baked beans. America remains undefeated in the food category, folks. That's pretty cool. Meantime, Cheetos has a new flavor that numbs your tongue. According to Delish magazine, Cheetos has...
4: It's got to be some sort of really hot pepper.
0: It is. They've teamed up with Blumhouse Films, which produces horror movies, for a horror-inspired flavor. And by the way, I have to say it, horror... Because if you say horror, it sounds like whore. I don't know, just me. Cheetos has this new item called the Phantom Heat Flavored Puffs. They begin with a cinnamon sugar taste and then bring the heat. Fans can expect tingling, fizzing, and numb feelings as you chew. They will be sold nationwide starting on August 31st.
4: I will never understand the concept of eating those absolutely on fire peppers. I like hot things. I like spicy things.
0: Not me.
4: But there's a level to where it becomes just inane to do it, where you're just doing it for the sake of when you can't breathe, when you need water, when your eyes water. Like, that's just overboard. Yep. Why do it? Don't you want to enjoy what you're eating and not worry about the, you know, how hot your mouth is on fire?
0: But people who eat that kind of food would say that is enjoyable, to have your forehead sweat. I just don't get it. I agree. That is just too much. You know me. I don't like spicy of any kind. You can wash it all down with a new $11,000 tequila from the 1800 tequila brand. I think that's the one that the guy from The Sopranos, what's his name, Michael Imperioli?
4: Could be.
0: I think that's the one that he advertised for a while. Anyway, that brand of tequila, the 1800 tequila, now has a specific blend that's going to cost you $11,000. The decanter was designed by late Mexican artist Pedro Friedeberg. The tequila was aged for 3 years in American and French oak casks that once held wine. And that's why the $11,000 price tag, along with that designer decanter from a late Mexican artist. Good luck.
4: I wonder if you're being fooled, actually, by that.
0: Why?
4: By the marketing team. That maybe all that money's in the bottle, not in what the tequila tastes like. Mm-hmm. Maybe it's like 25-cent tequila in an $11,000 bottle.
0: Man, I am not the one to ask. I can't tell the taste difference between, you know, Elle can try a bourbon or a whiskey, and she can tell which brand it is. And also the flavors that are in there. I can't do any of that stuff. I can't even tell the flavors in a Mountain Dew. It just tastes like Mountain Dew to me.
4: Yeah, I mean, granted, I haven't had a drink in quite a while,
0: right,
4: but I wouldn't know the difference between the, you know, regular bottom of the shelf tequila and this top shelf tequila. I wouldn't know the difference.
0: Right. Me neither. I'm just saying.
4: Other than the price tag, then I would know the difference.
0: Yeah, then it would hit you in the wallet for sure. We got some more food news from Jimmy Fallon on his late night show last night.

0: Right.
1: 30,000 pounds of raw beef is being recalled after officials realized it entered the U.S. without being inspected. We got issues with lettuce, jalapenos, and beef. 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

0: Chef Becker is going to be coming home soon as well. We'll give you details right now.
1: You're listening to Dave Coombs, Doreen, and Marcus. 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
0: Doreen is on vacation, but the boys are here along with Chef Becker.

0: Baker on the phone today. Chef, what's up?
1: Good morning, everyone. Good morning. Hey, Marcus.
2: Good morning.
0: So, yeah.
2: We got alliteration. Yeah. Baker on the phone on food.
0: We did say you'd be coming home and you'll be back with us next week live and in person in the studio, but where are you? What's going on?
1: I am in Los Angeles working on a TV show and getting a few things ready. I have it there. Tonight I'll be cooking for the show, so we'll see. We'll see what goes on, and when I come back, hopefully I have the permission to share which TV show and what we're going to watch together.
2: Going celebrity on us again, huh?
1: Hey, what can I tell you? I love this, Marcus. You know that. You know I'm not here. You guys are my stars over there. So, yeah.
2: Well,
1: yeah,
2: you know what? It's
1: good at home.
2: I bring that up too because I said celebrity again because you've actually been on a few cooking shows. One of which you were on Guy's Grocery Games.
1: I was with Guy. I was with Elton Brown, and it was fun, you know, on Food Network. But right now, you know, I'm at the place in the world of food and my culinary experience that you guys are my critics, you guys are my TV shows. You guys are everything I do. I'm happy where I am. Very happy.
0: All right. Well, you won't remember us little guys if you make it big again as a TV star, right?
1: Okay, fine. You can say so. But I'll be there every Thursday. What are you going to do about it? I need this. I love this.
0: Yeah, we love you too.
1: I love you guys.
0: Folks love listening to the segment, and we're getting questions coming in. We have some questions as well. We were just talking about a new Cheetos flavor that's Phantom Heat, and apparently it starts with a cinnamon sugary taste of Cheetos, and then the heat comes, apparently, and it's so hot that it numbs your tongue. Doesn't sound good to me.
1: I don't know why, but, you know, when we want to create flavors, first of all, what you're saying is very interesting, because the coating that they put on that Cheeto, first is the sugar and the cinnamon, and by the time your palate melts that, then the chili takes over, and from that moment on, it's your pain receptacles. It's not about flavors anymore. You know, you don't taste anything, so your tongue becomes numb, basically. I don't know why they do it, but listen, let me give you an idea here. Something like that may not be bad if you grind it up and tap a breast of chicken in there and slowly cook it in olive oil. That's not a bad thing, huh? You can always work with that, like a breadcrumb.
0: All right. Interesting. Also, a new item from Bush's Baked Beans. Have you ever had Bush's Baked Beans before?
1: Oh, yes.
0: Yeah.
1: Famous. With the dog? Yes, with the famous dog?
0: Yes.
1: Of course I have.
0: So they've created a new red, white, and blue rocket pop flavor, along with an apple pie flavor and a dill pickle variety baked bean. When are we going to stop mixing all these things together? Isn't this a little bit overboard, Chef?
1: Dave, if it made sense, I was all for it. It doesn't. I swear, when I think about it, when you bring up those flavors, I'm thinking to myself, how are these flavors going to complement each other in a baked bean? You know, something I understand, maybe a little bit of sweetness, but I'm not for that. So, you know, whoever is all of my friends that are listening, I swear, I promise, I would not use those beans on you.
0: All right, good. Yeah, jelly beans, okay. Baked beans, not so much.
1: Nah.
0: All right.
2: But it brings up this question, Chef. Have you ever put two components together that you didn't think were going to work, and then the next thing you know, it's mastery?
0: Ooh, good question, Marcus.
1: Phenomenal question. And absolutely, I have. The things that I do, for example, that I'm sitting at the table, let's say there's strawberry, okay, and the balsamic glaze. And I dipped the strawberry in the balsamic glaze, and I put it in my mouth, and it was like the angels were singing. Mm. It was beautiful. So then I look back, and I start doing some work on it. It is a classic dessert in Tuscany that they call it fragole alla balsamico. So when it's really good strawberry season, they pick it, they clean it, and they have aged balsamic and drizzle it on there. Now, you guys who are listening, you got to do a trick here. A little bit of vermouth should go in there, and then just put it on a plate, and you will see. It will absolutely work out beautifully. So the answer is yes, all the time. All the time I do that. That's how I come up with a lot of my new flavors of what I want to do next.
2: And I'll ask the opposite of that. Is there a flavor or an ingredient that you just can't seem to work with anything that you try?
1: Sea cucumber.
0: Oh. Mm. I don't like cucumber myself, so I'm down with that.
2: I don't like the looks of sea cucumber, so that means I don't think I would like the taste of it either.
1: You wouldn't. And the texture and the taste is not, it doesn't matter what I do, but I won't. I did it once and, you know, I've got enough control of the palate to know, like, this is not going to work. But right now, to be honest with you, right here on this show where I'm cooking, there's a dish that I'm doing that it's lamb shanks. And I got these berberries that are basically sour berries on there, and I had no idea that this could be used. It's usually used in a rice application. I did it this way. It's phenomenal. So when I come back, I'm going to do a wine tasting based on this menu.
0: All right. If you have questions for Chef Fecker, you can text him in, 414-799-1965.
2: You can also email him to us, mornings@wklh.com. Got a question here from Tony. Speaking of using these recipes and creating ideas, what dish on your menu is the hardest to get right every time?
1: The ribeye.
0: Hmm.
1: The ribeye. And I tell you, it is always the case. Every time we go towards steak, we think it's easy. It is the hardest for me to train my kitchen team to make sure ribeye is consistent. We first start on cast iron, then we let it rest, and then we finish it on the grill, then we put it on the plate. And you don't do that sequence correctly. If your cast iron is not at the right temperature, you don't sear the meat correctly. So that's very important. That's why I love starting steaks when I'm going to grill. I love starting steaks on a hard surface like cast iron. You don't have to turn on the oven or your burner in the kitchen. Just bring your cast iron, set it on the grill first, cook your steak one at a time, even if you have to. It's 2 minutes per side. You're not doing a crazy amount of time on it. And then remove the cast iron and then grill it. Meanwhile, don't you dare get rid of that yum-yum that's in that cast iron right now. Mm. A little bit of wine in there, let it sit. So now you have a wine sauce that's going to go over your steak.
2: Okay. You know, speaking of steak, Surf and Turf, this is a question from Gordon. Chef, what is a good way to cook a lobster tail?
1: Yeah, wonderful. You need a nice size bamboo stick that we use, like we call it skewers. Right? Mm-hmm. And you put that in the bottom of the tail, and you will see the reason I'm saying that, and you bring it out from through the shell. The reason you do that so the lobster tail won't curl up. It stays straight. When it curls up, the water does not get to it evenly. Then you set it down in a nice steaming water. You cover it, and for 9 minutes, you don't do anything. That's all you do for 9 minutes. Then remove the lid, cook it for another 3 minutes. That's total of 12 minutes. But tell my friend, make sure you steam it. You do not boil the water. And then you let it sit in the water. You turn it off. When it's cool enough for you to grab it, that lobster is going to be magnificent. It's going to be creamy. It's going to be buttery. It's going to be beautiful, just texture-wise.
2: And, Chef, you're out in L.A., and earlier this week, Dave and I had a list of the best burgers in all of America, and one that I always hear about that makes these lists is the In-N-Out burger. So while you're out there, you going to grab one of those, or are you one of those people who's like, it's just a burger?
1: What, are you crazy? I've already been there, man. What are you talking about, Marcus? I swear to God, it is like an addiction. I get off the plane, and it was pretty late, but there's an In-N-Out right there. I pull in the driveway, parked the car, went in there, sat down, don't want to order it and eat it in the car. And it is true. It's true. I don't know what it is about In-N-Out Burger. Maybe it is the simplicity of ordering and what they have to offer. And the fries, hand cut. I love it. I love it. Yeah, I really do.
2: All right. And it's funny that you mentioned that, too, because when my family went out to Disneyland a few months back, we had an Uber driver take us from the airport, and we said, hey, could you possibly go to an In-N-Out Burger? We've never had him. We'd like to try him. He was like, oh, yes, absolutely, you have to. So, yeah, when we got to California, that's the first thing we did as well. We hit an In-N-Out Burger.
1: Yeah.
2: It was meh. It was all right.
1: Marcus, you notice the prices also. They have still stuck with the prices, even though beef price and everything is different. That's why they have a consistent clientele.
0: All right. Well, Chef, bring some good luck to our Milwaukee Brewers. They're out in L.A. this weekend, so we'll be looking for you at Chavez Ravine on the tube watching the Brewers take on the Dodgers, maybe, if you get some free time.
1: You got it. I love you guys. And, yeah, actually, I'm so glad right now, as a matter of fact, I was already up because I'm going to finish the dishes that I've started. We're going to do some risotto. We're going to do some seafood. But all of them, we're going to give a special a twist to it. I'll tell you all those things when I get back on Thursday. And I'm going to, hey, you know that we're going to put on some kind of a meet and greet together, right?
0: Yeah, can't wait. Looking forward to it. All right, thanks.
1: When I'm there, we talk about it and we get it done.
0: All right, there he goes. 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
0: Coming up in just a few minutes, the Packers taking on the Steelers tonight in Pittsburgh, the first preseason game. We've got the Steelers play-by-play guy, Rob King, coming up in just a few minutes. We'll ask him all about the potential drama that Aaron Rodgers might bring to this preseason game and more. 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
1: 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We'll have Pittsburgh Steelers play-by-play guy Rob King in just a few minutes to talk about the first preseason game between the Packers and the Steelers. Stay tuned for that. 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
2: Crews are repairing the pavement that buckled a couple of days ago on the bypass northbound at Howard. And as they're doing that, they have the two right lanes blocked. That's why you're seeing delays that start all the way back at Loomis, traveling westbound through the Hale interchange. And those delays will continue as you head north up to Oklahoma. There are delays on eastbound 94 from 76th into downtown. Westbound 94 moving slow from the Marquette out to Holly Road. There are slow spots on southbound 41 from Appleton down to Capitol. Slow spots on southbound 43 from Silver Spring down to North Avenue, and a bit of a slow ride on northbound 94 from Layton up to Beecher. Traffic is brought to you by L.H. 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Your WeatherWatch 12 forecast for today, mostly cloudy, humid, with showers and thunderstorms possible this afternoon. High of 77 tomorrow. Some sunshine mixed in with clouds, and then the rain comes in later on in the evening. A high of 75. 70 degrees at 96.5 WKLH.
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2: Doreen is on vacation this week, and tonight, the first preseason game for the Packers in Pittsburgh against the Steelers. A preview next with Steelers play-by-play guy Rob King after Pittsburgh's own Donnie Iris.

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1: Dave Coombs, Doreen, and Marcus. Milwaukee's hometown morning show. KLH.
0: Yeah, Doreen is on vacation. It's just the boys, along with a third dude that I go way back with, Rob King, the play-by-play guy for the Pittsburgh Steelers, joining us on the Celebrity Hotline right now. Rob, we had two choices for a song to lead into you. I chose Donnie Iris because he's from Pittsburgh, but I almost put King of Pain by the Police, but it didn't seem to fit.
2: No, I'm glad you didn't. Donnie Iris still performs on occasion, the King of Cool. He's obviously a huge Pittsburgh legend on the rock and roll scene, so that was a well-chosen song. Dave, love it, man.
0: Yep. Hey, we go way back. You and I were both broadcasters in Syracuse back in the day, and then you left for Pittsburgh, and I messed up my career a few times.
3: And wound up here.
0: Yes.
2: That's got to feel good, Marcus, to hear that.
0: Listen, how much drama are we going to get out of Aaron Rodgers tonight with this Steelers-Packers game?
2: Oh, I mean, I think, you know, it's interesting when you hear him and Jordan Love talking about each other, how much respect they have for each other. I don't think there's – I think if there's any drama, it's going to be invented drama. I mean, it's a preseason game, too, and they did meet last year. And after the game, Aaron Rodgers was effusive.

0: belief in his praise of Jordan Love, and I think Jordan Love has been very complimentary of Aaron Rodgers. You know, Mike McCarthy was asked about that earlier in the week, and he said, listen, Aaron's gotten better. He's always been really good at working with young quarterbacks because the Steelers have a bunch of them, and, you know, he's only gotten better in that regard. So, he's, you know, I think there's the Aaron Rodgers public persona that he puts out there, and then there's the Aaron Rodgers in the locker room, and I think they are perceived in different ways.
1: Our embedded Green Bay Packers reporter, Jason Wilde, loves Mike McCarthy. He goes way back with McCarthy, and you guys are lucky to have him. How are things going with Mike McCarthy under his regime?
0: Yeah, a completely different sort of training camp than Mike Tomlin ran. I mean, you're talking about two decades or 19 years of Mike Tomlin running a one sort of training camp. And I mean, you know, organization, detail, these are the things you think of when you think of Mike McCarthy, or I do. I didn't know those things. You know, practice starts at 11:07 and ends at, you know, 1:04 or whatever, and that's when it starts and that's when it ends.
1: Wow.
0: And I mean, it is attention to detail. It is the small things. He harps on them constantly. The way he just, you know, the different verbiage he uses. You know, he talks about, you know, the dynamics of a play and, you know, pre-snap and 2.3 seconds and all that. It's really kind of fascinating to listen to him. Not kind of fascinating. It is fascinating to listen to him talk about, you know, the particulars of the game. Hey, 8 times a game, a quarterback has to break out of the pocket and make a play. And I'm like, really? I've been around football my entire life. I've never heard that number. Hmm. You know, so just it's a different way of looking at things. He's a you know, Pittsburgh guy, born and bred. You know, is a obviously huge Packers guy or huge Steelers guy. But he's also coached 2 other legendary franchises in Green Bay and Dallas.
1: Yep.
0: So there's no, you know, wide-eyed look. I mean, he's just a pro and come in here and behave like a pro, and it's been fun to watch.
1: Is there any thought that Rodgers might play some tonight?
0: I think that's going to be a game. Well, they probably know. I don't know. I mean, there's talk about him getting some preseason action. So I think Aaron Rodgers kind of winked at that, but I don't, you know, again, that was something that I guess he was on some show or something. I don't know. I don't watch shows. You know, I'm in my little football world. I crawl under my football rock and don't pay any attention. So, I'm not going to try to discern what a wink or a nod means on some show that's not, you know, that I've never watched. I think there's always the possibility, you know, when you look at, I'm trying to look at whether quarterbacks have played for Mike McCarthy in the preseason in the past. So we'll see. The new team, new regime. I think much like, you know, when I look at Green Bay, I think, okay, well, is this preseason a lot about deciding who that third quarterback is? You got 2 young ones, and the Steelers have 2 young ones here in Pittsburgh. So if he plays, I would imagine it would be fleeting. And same thing for Jordan Love. If he plays, and it sounds like he's going to play, I don't expect him to be out there for very long.
2: And Rob, you kind of touched on the mystique of Aaron Rodgers, because during his final few years here up in Green Bay, he became a bit of a wild card in what he said, the way he acted, and then he went off to the Jets. And then for the first year of Pittsburgh, he was quiet. He was a good quarterback who was kind of unspoken. But this season, you know, like you said, he was on a talk show and he's been outspoken about this. He talked about the preseason and have negative thoughts on it. It's not real football. It's not the same. So is there a feeling among Steeler fans that, here comes the Aaron Rodgers that Green Bay had to deal with?
0: I think that fans were expecting that last year, you know, because of his stances on different things. He's a polarizing figure to people. I don't take my lead when it comes to events of the world from anybody in the entertainment world. I don't, you know. So it doesn't mean anything to me. I think he's obviously an intelligent guy. What it boils down to is, how is he going to perform on the field? Look, his teammates loved him. They loved playing with him. I think his influence was felt throughout the team. You know, I was talking to James Pierre, a guy who started on the practice squad, wound up being elevated to the regular roster, and then wound up starting, and then got a contract, got a big contract, or a good sized contract, and moved on. He'd been a kind of a journeyman player, and I was asking him, I said, "Hey, James, you know, what's been the difference?" And you know, thinking, "Hey, he's going to talk about development stuff," and

0: He said, hey, yeah, Aaron Rodgers looked at me. One of the things he said is Aaron Rodgers looked at me in training camp and was like, hey, I see you, 42. I see what you're doing over there. Keep it up. And he was like, that meant a lot to me. I'm like, whoa, man. I did not expect the conversation to go in that direction. So that's the vibe I get from Aaron Rodgers in the clubhouse. And you know how sports is, guys. If he wins, everyone's going to love it. And if he doesn't, they're not. And it's as simple as that. What product are you putting out in the field? That's what's important, I think, ultimately, to most fans.
1: And you mentioned being leaders in the locker room. Of course, you have one of the great ones, T.J. Watt, who's been prolific at the defensive end for the Steelers. You also got another Wisconsin guy with him, Nick Herbig. So talk mm-hmm. about the influence that our two Wisconsin guys have in Pittsburgh.
0: Yeah, Herbig just got himself a big, big contract extension, which is great. I think it's a good deal for both teams. Herbig's not going to go out in the market now. He may have been able to command more money than that, but he's got security and the knowledge that he's going to be here. He's a phenomenal pass rusher. I think when Highsmith's been out, the normal starter, he's stood up and showed what he is capable of doing. T.J. Watt is a first ballot Hall of Famer. They both had huge influence. T.J.'s looking for that first playoff win, and I think they both are. And I think it's going to be one of the things that I think is going to be interesting, guys, is how they're utilized and whether they're moved around. Patrick Graham is coming in, and he's been a defensive coordinator in the NFL for the last 7 years, a couple different teams, different coaches. The coaching staffs have changed, and they've kept Patrick Graham, which tells you something about him. And how he's, they use the guys clean house and they want to bring in their own people. It'll be interesting to see. Look, I have a hard time believing they would give Nick Herbig a big contract extension and have him be the third outside linebacker. I'm not saying he's going to start. What I'm saying is I think they're going to find different ways to be utilized. And it's got me intrigued and excited that both of these guys can wind up having monster years and huge impacts for the Steelers, because T.J. Watt's going to be out there, and I think Herbig's going to be out there more, and I think if they're deployed and utilized in different ways, it's at the very least intriguing to see what's going to happen with both those guys.
2: Talking to my old friend Rob King, now the play-by-play guy for the Pittsburgh Steelers here on 96.5 WKLH. Has anyone snapped a photograph of Rodgers' wife?
1: Have you seen her?
0: When I get news, I'm not trying to equivocate, guys. Honestly, when I get news, it's 6 degrees of Kevin Bacon. Somebody told somebody who's read it somewhere, and then somehow it winds up being filtered to me. So I didn't even know he was married until I think he made a couple. I think didn't he say something like something he just said the wife or something?
2: I don't even know.
0: I literally don't know. That's his personal business as far as I'm concerned. I don't think anybody snapped a photo on it. Does anybody even know her name? I don't know.
2: Brittany.
0: What's that?
2: Brittany.
0: Okay. That's the first I've heard of it. That's as much as I know. Sorry, I wish I had more for you.
2: All right.
1: Hey, Rob, I mentioned the Wisconsin influence in the locker room, but, when you put these two teams together head-to-head, the cities themselves, Wisconsin, Pittsburgh, they're very much alike, and they're very much alike in the fan base. Talk to us about the similarities between Pittsburgh Steeler fans and the outrageousness that they do and Packer fans as well.
0: Yeah, I mean, look, man, there's a mystique. You know what I mean? And to me, the Packers are grounded in, 1933 and, when the NFL, the modern NFL as we know it, and the teams came together, and they're instantly, one of the great teams. You talk about Curly Lambeau and Don Hutson, the 60s teams with Lombardi, obviously they had a couple tough decades in there. And it just, I have to tell you, the one stadium that I really want to go to, I've never been to Cameron Indoor Stadium. I'd like to go to that.
2: Mm-hmm.
0: The one place that I really, absolutely top of my list, no question, is Lambeau Field. And I want to go see the Packers Hall of Fame. When I was a kid, I'm aging myself a little bit. He had retired, but my first jersey number as a running back was 31 because of Jim Taylor.
2: Yep.
0: I just think that there is, if you have a football pulse at all, and Pittsburgh does, the city does, and I certainly do, you have to enjoy and embrace what the Green Bay Packers mean to the NFL. And the Steelers are the same way. You know, they obviously weren't nearly as good for the first 30 years of their existence. They made up for it over the last, you know, 55 years or so. I mean, you're talking about small markets. You know, yes, it's a big thing in New York City if the Knicks win a championship. And then there's a little bit of, okay, so, hey, what's the new Broadway play? You know, what's next? In places like Green Bay and Pittsburgh, football resonates and it means something. I just think it's a smaller city kind of thing. I just think it means the world to the fans in Green Bay and Pittsburgh that their teams are good and that their teams, you know, represent the city in, mm-hmm. in many ways. I'm not, you know, does anybody ever say, hey, the Giants represent the city of New York? I don't know. I don't think that's the case.
2: All right.
0: But I think Pittsburgh and Green Bay, you know, the Steelers and the Packers represent their city.
2: And finally, Rob, brats or pierogies?
0: Wow, there can I have brats with a side of pierogi? You know, having grown up, my mother's family was German. I didn't have a pierogi until I moved to Pittsburgh. I didn't even know what a pierogi was, and but I've learned to embrace them. They're awfully good. I grew up on you know, German. When I didn't grow up on German food, but when I would go visit my German relatives from Germany, my mother's family, brats and sausages and you know, red cabbage, that was all part of the deal. So I'm going to take them, and I love food, so I'm going to take them both.
2: All right, that's Steelers broadcaster Rob King, my good friend.
1: A positive.
0: Thanks, Dave. Thanks, Marcus.
2: Thanks, Rob King, all the way from Pittsburgh. Steelers and Packers doing battle tonight. We'll hope to lure Rob to Wisconsin to play some golf at some point in the future. Thanks for your time, Rob.
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0: 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Marcus, what's up?
1: Crews are back trying to repair the pavement that buckled a couple days ago on the bypass northbound at Howard. And as crews are repairing that, they have the two right lanes blocked. You are seeing delays that start on the bypass westbound right around 76, go through the Hale interchange. But then once you get past that, the two right lanes being blocked, there's also an accident northbound at Oklahoma. So you're seeing those slowdowns from the Hale up to National right now. Both eastbound and westbound 94 have delays from the Marquette out to Holly Road. A little bit slow going northbound on 41 between Capitol and Silver Spring, and there are some minor delays on northbound 94 between Howard and Beecher. 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Your WeatherWatch 12 forecast today: mostly cloudy and humid with a shower or thunderstorm possible this afternoon, a high of 77. Tomorrow, some sunshine mixed with clouds, and rain develops in the evening, a high of 75. It's 71 degrees at 96.5 WKLH.
0: Here's Foreigner. Coming up next, we celebrate lefties and pancreases. 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

0: Coombs, Doreen, and Marcus. Milwaukee's hometown morning show on KLH.
1: Doreen is on vacation. It's just us boys. And Marcus, happy World Organ Donation Day.
2: Okay. Are you a donor?
1: No, I am not. Are you?
2: I believe I am, yes.
1: You believe you are? No, wait.
2: I don't have the sticker on. Back in the day, you used to get a little sticker on your license.
1: Right.
2: I don't have a sticker on my license.
1: Well,
2: but I believe I still am.
1: Is that because maybe you did it originally, but then you've renewed you've renewed your
2: license?
1: Somebody
2: needs to help me out if you don't have a sticker.
1: All right. Well, yeah, because then if you were in, God forbid, some horrible crash, and then people had to check your license and they didn't see anything on there, then you wouldn't donate anything, I guess. Otherwise, unless there's some sort of registry where they punch your, I don't know, your name and your social security number in, and then it comes up. Did you designate all your organs for donation or just
2: some? Yeah, I just picked out a couple.
1: Pancreas.
2: You know, it's like they have the list and you go, nah, I want to keep that one. That one they could have.
1: Yeah. I might need my heart in the afterlife, so I'm going to keep that. I kind of was interested in this because I was wondering what the most commonly donated organs are, and I asked ChatGPT to generate a list.
2: Kidneys.
1: Kidneys, number one, for sure. Yeah, very good guess. 58.5%. of people donating the kidney. Nat, you want to keep going down the list here? What do you think?
2: Esophagus.
1: Esophagus is not on the list. You got kidney, liver, lung, heart, pancreas, and intestine is on the list.
2: Oh, see, I was close with the esophagus, intestine, the same general area, right?
1: Yeah, attached to one another there, yeah. And then
2: tonsils? Did tonsils make the list?
1: You know, I've still got mine. I could donate them. Do you still have your tonsils or
2: no,
1: not? When were they out?
2: When it was like maybe 8.
1: Yeah, I've still got my tonsils, and I've still got my wisdom teeth as well.
2: I have mine.
1: Yeah.
2: I had my adenoids removed. Maybe, I don't know, do people have adenoids anymore?
1: What does an adenoid even do?
2: I don't know, but I had it removed. It was supposed to help with sleeping, and my wife will attest it and didn't help.
1: The eyes are also donated, but that's not sort of on the same list here, according to ChatGPT. Lots of people do donate their eyes to eye banks, but apparently the stats aren't rolled in there with the rest of those organs that we just mentioned.
2: I mean, we joke about it, but really, if you're a donor, bless you. I mean, for helping those that might need what you have.
1: Sure, absolutely. Good going on World Organ Donation Day. A couple of food items of interest today, National Filet Mignon and National Prosecco Day today, so enjoy them together if you want.
2: I would enjoy a filet mignon.
1: Mm-hmm, yeah, and I like the Prosecco too because I like the bubbly stuff. And it's also International Left-Handers Day. Are you a lefty or not?
2: No.
1: I didn't think so.
2: No, I know of quite a few.
1: Well, Doreen is a lefty, isn't she? Maybe not.
2: I never noticed.
1: I haven't noticed either.
2: All these years I've been with her, I've never noticed what hand she uses more prominently.
1: I thought she might have been, but now I'm thinking maybe she's not. If you're a lefty today,
2: I'm looking at something she wrote on a notepad to try and distinguish if I could tell if it's left-handed.
1: Kind of the lean of it.
2: Yeah.
1: The angle. Yeah.
2: No, not a giveaway on that.
1: Yeah. I mean, they say lefties have a hard time, you know, learning how to write properly, you know, because, you know, it's sort of a right-hander's world. And, you know, they tend to smudge their ink when they're young as kids trying to learn how to write. And then back in the day, nobody will remember this, but the desks that we had as kids were mostly right-handed desks. You remember you'd slide into a desk one direction, and so, you know, it's really not meant for
2: left-handed. I always thought it was tough for a left-hander to deal with notebook paper because the spiral
1: mm-hmm.
2: was always on their side, which they would write on.
1: Right, that's a good point, too.
2: Unless they wrote on the back of the paper all the time.
1: Mm-hmm. Well, happy birthday happy Left-Handers Day to everybody out there who's a lefty listening in. Of course, the Creative Planning Talk and Text line is still half open. Because we're still working on the phones, but the text line is working. You can also continue to leave us audio messages through the open mic feature if you have the free app. And a guy named Bill left us one right here. Go ahead, Bill.
3: Do you know that you should never argue with left-handed people?
1: Why's that?
3: Because they ain't right.
1: Mm-hmm.
0: Milwaukee's Hometown Morning Show. Dave Coombs, Doreen, and Marcus. KLH.
1: And we're celebrating left-handed musicians all morning long as well. What do you got there, Marcus? Yeah,
2: so you think Jimi Hendrix, of course.
1: Sure, he used to play the guitar upside down, right? He'd get a right-handed guitar and turn it upside down and then mess up with the strings there, so it worked for him, I guess.
2: Yeah. How about Elliot Easton from The Cars? Great guitar player, underrated.
1: Did not know that. And, you know, it's funny, I think he might still be alive, but Benjamin Orr and Rick Ocasek both passed away. So...
2: Yeah, I think Elliot's still alive.
1: Okay. All right. I did not know the Elliot Easton one.
2: There's another underrated guitarist, Doyle Bramhall.
1: Oh, he is the best. Yeah, he played with the Vaughn Brothers and all those other guys down south there. Yeah, I saw him in concert as part of a superstar band one time in Madison Square Garden in New York. Eric Clapton, Robert Cray. Who's the kid that's the Allman Brothers kid who plays... Oh, gosh, the blonde...
2: Derek Trucks?
1: Derek Trucks was in that band, and Steve Winwood was on that stage as well, along with Doyle Bramhall that night. It was great. Absolutely great.
2: Yeah, of course, I'd be remiss if I didn't mention Kurt Cobain and Tony Iommi, Black Sabbath fame.
1: All right, how about this guy? Paul McCartney. From a little band known as the Beatles, and a solo hit here on KLH.

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1: Left words are always negative things. Leftovers, they're terrible. Two left feet, left-handed compliment. You ever see a crook named Righty? You never see that. Everything right is a positive thing. Right on, the Bill of Rights.

0: You go to a party, there's nobody there. Where'd everybody go? They left.
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2: Hi, this is Dan Buttrey, combat veteran of the Iraq War. At the end of the Revolutionary War, George Washington established the Badge of Military Merit, recognizing incredible acts of valor during combat. The original heart-shaped ribbon made out of purple silk was first issued by Washington directly to three Revolutionary War veterans. On the 200th anniversary of Washington's birth, Wisconsin native Douglas MacArthur helped establish the Purple Heart Medal for military personnel wounded in combat. Today, approximately 1.9 million veterans have received this Medal of Valor, with August dedicated as Purple Heart Month, honoring all of our nation's heroes killed or wounded in combat.
1: Ewald Automotive and 96.5 WKLH remain committed to serving southeastern Wisconsin's veterans and the families of veterans with the utmost dignity and excellence. 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
2: 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Brew Crew swept by the San Diego Padres. Padres have been kind of struggling a little bit until the Brewers came to town. Obviously, they got off the schneid with a 4-3 11 inning victory yesterday afternoon against the Brewers. Gary Sanchez, the catcher for the Brew Crew.

0: Drew was involved in a couple of key plays, one offensively.
1: Gary Sanchez drives one to deep left field, back and gone.
0: Then on defense.
1: Camposano into right field. Base hit. Here comes Song. Lara's throw will be laid. Padres walk it off.
0: A walk-off RBI single to score the guy from second base. Sanchez at the plate on that one. And I don't know if you saw the play, Marcus, but Sanchez was behind the plate to receive.
2: Behind the plate?
0: Yeah. Like,
2: that's not where you're supposed to stand defensively for stuff like that.
0: Yeah, I know. The throw from Lara was great. It was a bullet from right field. It was a little high. So, you know, not sure if he had been standing, if Sanchez had been in front of the plate. Not sure he's got the vertical leap to get up there and grab that thing or not and then still make the tag. But he had no chance to make the tag standing behind the plate when he received the throw from the outfielder. So Gary Sanchez, can't really blame him. You know, he had a couple of key hits in the game for the Brew Crew, who lost 4-3 in 11 innings. And now they move up the coast from San Diego to Los Angeles to take on the Dodgers at 9 o'clock tonight. Shane Drouin on the mound for the Brew Crew tonight. Then the Miz takes the mound tomorrow for a game at 6:15 here. And then Sunday afternoon at 3:10, Logan Henderson on the mound for the Brewers against the Dodgers in a big series there. Also in baseball, three Yankees fans decided, hey, you know what? The outfield, a better place to watch the game. And they jumped onto the field during the Yankees-Mariners game yesterday, resulting in a three-minute interruption and a pile-on by security. One of the fans ended up shirtless in the thing, and then they were taken away, and the Yankees ended up coming back and winning the game against the Mariners, so maybe the little distraction helped. Who knows?
2: Where was the Benny Hill music when we needed it there?
0: Well, you know what? We could... There
2: you
0: it is.
2: Just see the security just scrubble, scrubble, scrubble, scrubble, scrubble, and they're all fastly trying to... Three! It's bad enough when they have to try to scramble down one guy, but three!
0: Yeah, the Benny Hill music is certainly apropos for that. Also, could apply to the situation with Jaden Daniels in the NFL. The Washington Commanders quarterback is all upset because his number 5 jersey at LSU is being given to another recruit.
2: And?
0: I know, right? Like, you know, this kind of thing is probably promised to recruits these days, along with these huge NIL contracts. They probably say, hey, we'll give you a Jaden Daniels number 5 as well. And Daniels actually sent LSU a cease and desist letter after the school gave his former number 5 jersey to another player.
2: Was it retired? I don't think LSU retired that number 5.
0: They did not. The Commanders QB saying he felt, quote, profoundly disrespected when his former LSU jersey was given away to a newer player. College jersey number drama has apparently reached the legal department now. So we'll see what happens with that.
2: Well, can't the guy who was before Jaden Daniels complain that Jaden Daniels took his number 5?
0: Right, exactly. And he wasn't as famous as Jaden Daniels, maybe. But you know what? All this jersey drama, you know, come up with a different number. Or for the new recruit, why do you have to have number 5? Why can't you have number 4?
2: Because he wants number 5.
0: I know. And obviously he's...
2: There's only a certain amount of numbers you could use on the football field. And especially in college when you have like 90-some kids that are on the team.
0: Yep.
2: All those numbers that, you know, you can't... Well, actually in college you can duplicate numbers.
0: Yeah.
2: It's rare to see, but... You know, everybody's got to have a different number. That's the way it works.
0: You know, a little known fact about me, you know that I played pro soccer for 3 seasons. I also played semi-pro football for a season in Syracuse, New York. I kicked for the Syracuse Storm. I was 35 years old, and I went out there for a tryout, and I hit like a few 50-yard field goals. I still had a good leg at that time. And I got the job, and I kicked for a semi-pro football team for a season. And I wore jersey number 99 because I worked for TK99 Radio in Syracuse. So I got lots of publicity for the dozens of fans who showed up to those games in Syracuse. Also, NFL stadiums are posting the same mysterious skull. Several teams, including the Chiefs, the Cowboys, and the Steelers, have posted cryptic videos at their stadiums featuring a skull with a beard and the date 8/13/26. Now, the NFL season
2: That

0: That's today.
1: Yeah.
0: So what is today?
1: The NFL season begins a month from today.
0: Right.
1: Fans have been trying to decide what the skull and the beard video is all about at NFL stadiums. And one theory is that it's an announcement for a country tour starring Luke Combs. So okay. He must have, skull bearded logo?
0: I have no idea.
1: Yeah. Either that or in the case of the New York Jets, it probably means your season is already dead.
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0: So the Eagles must have got glitched out there somehow on that. 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

0: Doreen and Marcus on KLH.
1: Doreen is on vacation. Starting off in news you need to know with the bad news about Powerball. A player in Illinois won the jackpot worth over $1 billion last night.
2: No.
1: The winning numbers for 26, 66, 67, and 69, the red Powerball.
2: Of course, those were the numbers I was going to play there even.
1: You should have. The Powerball number was 9. The ticket holder has yet to be identified publicly, and they can choose between the $1 billion prize, or if they wanted the instant cash payout, they would get a little less than half of that, $450 million. I'm sure they could make do with that. The odds of hitting that Powerball jackpot, one in too many numbers to even calculate for me here, my math brain. But it was asked recently online whether ChatGPT could help you win at Powerball. Well, not really. It can't help you pick winning numbers. That's all a crapshoot. But it can guide you to less common combinations. So if you do hit Powerball, it's less likely you'll have to share it. Apparently like that person in Illinois who's a single winner. So what you could do is you could ask ChatGPT to create an entry of numbers that avoids birthdays, sequences, and repeated last digits, and other things. That won't improve your chance of winning at all, but it may lower the chance that someone else is holding your exact ticket number. So you might want to bear that in mind for you future Powerball players. Irish Fest starts today down at the Summerfest grounds, and the Wisconsin State Fair entering its final stretch. Now, were you there yesterday, Marcus, or not?
2: State Fair?
1: Yeah.
2: No, I was there over the weekend.
1: Yeah, I think Craig was broadcasting live.
2: Yes, he was.
1: Our afternoon drive superstar, and I know he's been filming little segments from the Wisconsin State Fair, including the Dancing Grannies.
2: Dancing Grannies, I love that.
1: Mm-hmm. Doing a great job out there. Go by and say hi to Craig. I think he's broadcasting live again out there today.
2: Could be. I was so disappointed in Craig, though, when the Dancing Grannies were going by.
1: What?
2: I wanted him to join in.
1: Yes!
2: Because if anyone could pull off doing Dancing Grannies, stuff, it's our own Craig Carson.
1: I know. You can look for Milwaukee's Classic Rock at the Wisconsin State Fair, presented by T-Mobile. 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
2: Just steps away from the Ferris wheel.
1: Mm-hmm.
2: So go on, go for a ride on the Ferris wheel, then go sit up and say hi to Craig.
1: Good tip. Downtown food news for you here. The 3rd Street Market Hall is adding 2 new dining concepts, something called the Green Thumb Salad Spot. I don't know if this is poorly timed with all that cyclospora stuff going on there.
2: Right.
1: But good luck to the Green Thumb Salad Spot at the 3rd Street Market Hall, and also something called Clutch Sandwich Company. That sounds fun to me.
2: I wonder what kind of sandwiches.
1: Whatever you want, I would imagine. The Clutch
2: peanut butter and jelly.
1: You gotta go ask.
2: Bologna and cheese with Miracle Whip.
1: You know,
2: that was one of my favorites as a kid.
1: Yeah, one of our executives for the radio corporation here in town yesterday, and I think he went to the 3rd Street Market.
2: You have to. I love the 3rd Street Market.
1: Yeah,
2: they have some great variety there.
1: Yeah, and he's obviously new to Milwaukee and loved it. That was one of the first places I went socially when I first moved here a couple of years ago as well. I love the 3rd Street Market Hall. Plenty to do and see there. And go try a Clutch Sandwich from the Clutch Sandwich Company and let us know how it goes.
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0: 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She's looking for a local coffee shop. What does she do? 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She doesn't click the first name she sees. 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
10: Speaking of calls, we'll have a call with Chef Becker coming up next. He's out of town, and he'll tell

0: Chef, what's up?
1: Good morning, everyone. Good morning.
0: We did say you'd be coming home, and you'll be back with us next week, live and in person in the studio. But where are you? What's going on?
1: I am in Los Angeles working on a TV show and getting a few things ready. I have it tonight. I'll be cooking for the show, so we'll see what goes on. And when I come back, hopefully, I have the permission to share which TV show and what we're going to watch together.
2: Going celebrity on us again, huh?
1: Hey, what can I tell you? I love this, Marcus. You know that. You know I'm not here. You guys are my stars over there.
2: So. I bring that up, too, because I said celebrity again, because you've actually been on a few cooking shows, one of which you were on Guy's Grocery Games.
1: I was with Guy. I was with Elton Brown, and it was fun, you know, on Food Network. But right now, you know, I'm at the place in the world of food and my culinary experience that you guys are my critics. You guys are my TV shows. You guys are everything I do. I'm happy where I am. Very happy.
0: All right. Well, you won't remember us little guys if you make it big again as a TV star, right?
1: Okay, fine. If you say so.

0: it's very interesting because the coating that they put on that Cheeto, first is the sugar and the cinnamon, and by the time your palate melts that, then the chili takes over, and from that moment on, it's your pain receptacles. It's not about flavors anymore. You know, you don't taste anything, so your tongue becomes numb, basically. I don't know why they do it, but listen, let me give you an idea here. Something like that may not be bad if you grind it up and have a breast of chicken in there and slowly cook it in olive oil. That's not a bad thing, huh? You can always work with that, like a breadcrumb.
1: Interesting. Also, a new item from Bush's Baked Beans. Have you ever had Bush's Baked Beans before?
0: Oh, yes.
1: Yeah.
0: Famous. With the dog? Yes, with the famous dog?
1: Yes.
0: Of course I have.
1: So they've created a new red, white, and blue rocket pop flavor, along with an apple pie flavor and a dill pickle variety baked bean. When are we going to stop mixing all these things together? Isn't this a little bit overboard, Chef?
0: Dave, if it made sense, I was all for it. It doesn't. I swear, when I think about it, when you bring up those flavors, I'm thinking to myself, how are these flavors going to complement each other in a baked bean? You know, something I understand, maybe a little bit of sweetness, but I'm not for that. So, you know, whoever is it, all of my friends that are listening, I swear, I promise, I would not use those beans on you.
1: All right, good. Yeah, jelly beans, okay. Baked beans, not so much.
0: Nah.
1: All right.
2: But it brings up this question, Chef. Have you ever put two components together that you didn't think were going to work, and then the next thing you know, it's mastery?
1: Ooh, good question, Marcus.
0: Phenomenal question. And absolutely, I have. The things that I do, for example, that I'm sitting at the table, let's say there's strawberry, okay, and there's balsamic glaze. And I dip the strawberry in the balsamic glaze, and I put it in my mouth, and it was like the angels were singing. Mm. It was beautiful. So then I look back, and I start doing some work on it. It is a classic dessert in Tuscany that they call it fragole alla balsamico. So when it's really good strawberry season, they pick it, they clean it, and they have aged balsamic and drizzle it on there. Now, you guys who are listening, you got to do a trick here. A little bit of vermouth should go in there, and then just put it on a plate, and you will see. It will absolutely work out beautifully. So the answer is yes, all the time. All the time I do that. That's how I come up with a lot of my new flavors of what I want to do next.
2: I'll ask the opposite of that. Is there a flavor or an ingredient that you just can't seem to work with anything that you try?
0: Sea cucumber.
2: Oh.
1: Mm. I don't like cucumber myself, so I'm down with that.
2: I don't like the looks of sea cucumber, so that means I don't think I would like the taste of it either.
0: You wouldn't, and the texture and the taste is not, it doesn't matter what I do, but I won't. I did it once, and, you know, I've got enough control of the palate to know, like, this is not going to work. But right now, to be honest with you, right here on this show where I'm cooking, there's a dish that I'm doing that it's lamb shanks, and I got these berberries that are basically sour berries on there, and I had no idea that this could be used. It's usually used in a rice application. I did it this way. It's phenomenal. So when I come back, I'm going to do a wine tasting based on this menu.
1: If you have questions for Chef Fecker, you can text him in, 414-799-1965.
2: You can also email him to us, mornings@wklh.com. Got a question here from Tony. What dish on your menu is the hardest to get right every time?
0: The ribeye.
1: Hmm.
0: And I tell you, it is always the case. Every time we go towards steak, we think it's easy. It is the hardest for me to train my kitchen team to make sure ribeye is consistent. We first start on cast iron, then we let it rest, and then we finish it on the grill, then we put it on the plate. And you don't do that sequence correctly if your cast iron is not at the right temperature, you don't sear the meat correctly. So that's very important. That's why I love starting steaks when I'm going to grill. I love starting steaks on a hard surface like cast iron. You don't have to turn on the oven or your burner in the kitchen. Just bring your cast iron, set it on the grill first, cook your steak one at a time, even if you have to. It's 2 minutes per side. You're not doing a crazy amount of time on it. And then remove the cast iron, and then grill it.
2: Speaking of steak, Surf and Turf, this is a question from Gordon.

0: chef, what is a good way to cook a lobster tail?
1: Yeah, wonderful. You need a nice size bamboo stick that we use, like we call it skewers, right? Mm-hmm. And you put that in the bottom of the tail, and you will see the reason I'm saying that, and you bring it out from the through the shell. The reason you do that so the lobster tail won't curl up. It stays straight. When it curls up, the water does not get to it even. Then you set it down in a nice steaming water. You cover it, and for 9 minutes, you don't do anything. That's all you do for 9 minutes. Then remove the lid, cook it for another 3 minutes. That's total of 12 minutes. But tell my friend, make sure you steam it. You do not boil the water. And then you let it sit in the water. You turn it off. When it's cool enough for you to grab it, that lobster is going to be magnificent. It's going to be creamy. It's going to be buttery. It's going to be beautiful, just texture-wise.
0: And, Chef, you're out in L.A., and earlier this week, Dave and I had a list of the best burgers in all of America, and one that I always hear about that makes these lists is the In-N-Out burger. So while you're out there, you going to grab one of those, or are you one of those people who's like, eh, it's just a burger?
1: What, are you crazy? I've already been there, man. What are you talking about? Marcus, I swear to God, it is like an addiction. I get off the plane, and it was pretty late, but there's an In-N-Out right there. I pull in the driveway, parked the car, went in there, sat down, don't want to order it and eat it in the car. And it is true. It's true. I don't know what it is about In-N-Out Burger. It maybe it is the simplicity of ordering and what they have to offer. And the fries and cuts, I love it. I love it. Yeah, I really do.
2: All right. Well, Chef, bring some good luck to our Milwaukee Brewers. They're out in L.A. this weekend, so we'll be looking for you at Chavez Ravine on the tube watching the Brewers take on the Dodgers, maybe, if you get some free time.
1: You got it. I love you guys. And, yeah, actually, I'm so glad right now, as a matter of fact, I was already up because I'm going to finish the dishes that I've started. We're going to do some risotto. We're going to do some seafood. But all of them, we're going to give a special a twist to it. I'll tell you all those things when I get back on Thursday. And I'm going to, hey, you know that we're going to put on some kind of a meet and greet together, right?
2: Yeah, can't wait. Looking forward to it. All right, thanks.
1: When I'm there, we talk about it and we get it done.
2: All right, there he goes, Chef Fecker on food here on KLH. Fecker on food.
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She's looking for a local coffee shop. 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

0: Hey, thanks for joining us on Milwaukee's Hometown Morning Show. A little home cooking from Steve Miller there as we get set for the first preseason game for the Packers tonight in Pittsburgh against the Steelers. Our thanks to our special guest, Rob King, my old friend, who's now the play-by-play guy for the Steelers. He'll be calling the action there tonight.
1: Getting ready to watch the Jedi Master against the young Padawan.
0: Yeah, you know, all sorts of fun storylines here with Mike McCarthy and Aaron Rodgers and Jordan Love and Matt LaFleur and the rest. Set for another season. We'll have Jason Wilde on tomorrow for another Green and Gold Report following the game tonight. Also, more chances for you to win tickets to Bryan Adams tomorrow. We'll have the five Friday fun facts. We'll have Dairyland Dumbasses tomorrow as well. And don't forget to fuel your summer. Thanks the folks at Painting by Christopher for helping us out with this. All you got to do is take the daily keyword and plug it in on the mobile app.
1: That means don't email it to us, don't text it to us, don't send it to us via carrier pigeon. 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

0: 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It usually starts with a simple search. 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She's looking for a local coffee shop. What does she do? Well, she pulls out her phone and types best coffee shop near me. 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
2: 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Several teams, including the Chiefs, the Cowboys, and the Steelers, have posted cryptic videos at their stadiums featuring a skull with a beard. Fans have been trying to decide what the skull and the beard video is all about at NFL stadiums. And one theory is that it's an announcement for a country tour starring Luke Combs. Either that or in the case of the New York Jets, it probably means your season is already dead.
1: Dave Coombs, Doreen, and Marcus on KLH.
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0: 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We are in round two, guys. 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
2: Hi, this is Dan Buttrey, veteran of the Iraq War. In August, our nation recognizes recipients of our nation's oldest Medal of Valor, the Purple Heart. Cast in the image of the medal's founder, George Washington, today it's issued to a service member who was wounded or killed by enemy action. One such recipient from Milwaukee is known as the humble hero, George Banda. George pours his heart and soul into supporting all veterans and is a founding member of the Wisconsin chapter of the American GI Forum. Wounded in Vietnam, serving as a combat medic in the 101st Airborne, George's action earned him the Silver Star, Bronze Star for Valor, and Purple Heart. If there is an event in the Milwaukee area honoring veterans, George will be there quietly offering his support to others. Thank you for your service.
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1: 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Not that I'm encouraging that behavior. Okay, I digress. Switching gears, it's the 175th Wisconsin State Fair. Yeah, we're winding it down already. God, can you believe that? I know. Wrapping things up on the 16th. Yeah, but we've had fun so far, and there's more food to be had. Fun, music, food, and the tradition, of course, of the Wisconsin State Fair in West Dallas. Love it every year. 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Today's a little rainy, but that's okay. We're always going to get a couple of those. 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

0: Mellencamp and Cherry Bomb. 96.5 WK Lynch, Milwaukee's Classic Rock with Lynch. This happened overseas, but I could totally see this happening here. A farmer's dream wedding came true when Victoria Lee rode her cow, White Chocolate Button, into Holy Cross Church back on August 8th to marry her husband, Mike Lee, on their 10th anniversary. She arrived by tractor before making the final entrance on her flower-crowned adorned cow. She says, it's what I've always dreamed of. It was truly incredible, and that is unique, and that is different, but I hope for the sake of Holy Cross Church that the cow didn't leave an offering on the way
1: Dave
0: out.
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2: 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Has anyone snapped a photograph of Rodgers' wife? 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

0: 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Yep, got to hurry up and get your cream puff and your cookie and your soft-serve beer. 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
2: Hi, this is Dan Buttry, combat veteran of the Iraq War. At the end of the Revolutionary War, George Washington established the Badge of Military Merit, recognizing incredible acts of valor during combat. The original heart-shaped ribbon made out of purple silk was first issued by Washington directly to three Revolutionary War veterans. On the 200th anniversary of Washington's birth, Wisconsin native Douglas MacArthur helped establish the Purple Heart Medal for military personnel wounded in combat. Today, approximately 1.9 million veterans have received this Medal of Valor, with August dedicated as Purple Heart Month, honoring all of our nation's heroes killed or wounded in combat.
1: Ewald Automotive and 96.5 WKLH remain committed to serving southeastern Wisconsin's veterans and the families of veterans with the utmost dignity and excellence. 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

0: Halen. 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
0: 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They had another shot this morning at Bryan Adams concert tickets. Yeah, Bryan Adams with Pat Benatar. Yeah? So another shot tomorrow morning with those guys. If you missed anything on the show over the last week or the last couple of days, don't forget to check out their podcast page. 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Anything from Dairyland Dumbass updates to Fecker on Food to Jason Wilde and a whole lot more. 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Otherwise, tune in tomorrow morning, 5 a.m. to 10 a.m. to Milwaukee's Hometown Morning Show right here on 96.5 W.
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3: 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Delta House, all the guys living there. 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
4: 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Hell no!
3: Their grades weren't great. In fact, they weren't good at all.
5: Mr. Hoover, president of Delta House, 1.6, 4 C's and an F. A fine example you set.
3: Their grade point averages were, well, abysmal, my $9 word of the day.
5: You're out. Finished at Faber, expelled. I want you off this campus at 9 o'clock Monday morning.
3: Kind of a waste of money. But do you remember John Belushi's character?
6: That would be hard to say, sir.
3: Mr. Blutarski, Bluto. What was his GPA?
7: That was it.
3: Take a guess. Even if you've never seen the movie. Call me. Yeah, actually, call me. I just checked. The phone lines work. You can call. Look at that. We're going to talk. 414-799-1965. If you get it right, a pair to Marshall Tucker Band, plus the supergroup called Beat, featuring Steve Vai.

0: In the movie Animal House, do you remember the grade point average of John Belushi's character, John Blutarski?
1: I got the disciplinary files right here.
2: Hello.
1: Fat, drunk, and stupid is no way to go through life.
0: None of them had even adequate grade point averages. But Blutarski had the worst one. Kent Dorfman was close with 0.2.
3: 7 years of college down the drain.
0: But John Blutarski clocking in at 0.0. If you knew John Blutarski, played by John Belushi, had 0.0, you passed the pop quiz, brought to you by the Milwaukee Admirals. We're going to talk to our winner coming up on KLH.

0: animals because Animal House is the topic on the pop quiz. 96.5 KLH talking about John Blutarski, played by John Belushi. You maybe heard the answer, but just in case you didn't, his GPA, what was it?
1: Craig.
0: Who is it?
1: This is Brian from New Berlin.
0: Big Bri, what do you got?
1: It's 0.0.
0: Congratulations, 0.0. Nice going, Brian.
1: He's out of the meaty part of the curve.
0: Okay, I'm not going to pretend to get that reference. Please explain.
1: That's actually a Seinfeld line, but 0.0, he helped the rest of the class in some way.
0: I don't even think I've seen a dozen episodes of Seinfeld, so everybody does it. They make references, and I just go over my head. I trust you, Brian.
1: That surprises me.
0: When it was popular, I watched it. I tried. I'm like, none of these characters are likable. I was out. I know it's not a popular take, but that's how it goes. Either way, you're my winner.
1: Thank you.
0: You're going to Marshall Tucker Band this morning. Some guy was blasting Marshall Tucker Band out of his garage. I wanted to be like, hey, man, they're going to be in town. You going? But he didn't look very friendly, so I opted out. I think he was going to tell me to shut up and mind my own business. But you're going to the show, man.
1: Good. I have a lot of friends who like Steve Vai as well.
0: Bad, that's right. Beat is the supergroup. Terry Bozzio on drums. Remember, he was in Missing Persons. Remember that?
1: Sure. Walking in L.A.?
0: Yeah, that's right, man. Nice.
1: Word.
0: Okay. Yeah, Riverside
1: sure.
0: Theater, that show's not till October. Marshall Tucker Band, though, at the end of the month on the 27th, a couple of weeks away.
1: Sounds good.
0: All right. Nice going. We'll do that again tomorrow. Pop quiz, 3 o'clock. Just plan on winning every afternoon, and info on those shows, there's a few, and then everything else with State Fair, there's a few things going on. Front page, WKLH.com and the KLH app. We got a list on the way, but also a word, a shot to win tickets for Slayer and Smashing Pumpkins, the Fuel Your Summer keyword. Listen for that. 3:30 seems to be a good time, so wait for it. Before that, though, let's get Ozzy in there and Mellencamp soon.
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3: Hi, this is Dan Buttrey, veteran of the Iraq War. In August, our nation recognizes recipients of our nation's oldest Medal of Valor, the Purple Heart. Cast in the image of the medal's founder, George Washington, today it's issued to a service member who was wounded or killed by enemy action. One such recipient from Milwaukee is known as the humble hero, George Banda. George pours his heart and soul into supporting all veterans and is a founding member of the Wisconsin chapter of the American GI Forum. Wounded in Vietnam, serving as a combat medic in the 101st Airborne, George's action earned him the Silver Star, Bronze Star for Valor, and Purple Heart. If there is an event in the Milwaukee area honoring veterans, George will be there quietly offering his support to others. Thank you for your service.
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0: estimates from an inexperienced in the trades estimator. It happens. I get frustrated when I hear about that, because after having been in business as long as we have, you come across a lot of situations where there was no way that a satellite estimate could have even been close to accurate. We get up there on the roof, we're crawling in attics, so that our estimate can be accurate, and you get no surprises. Just recently, I was told about a painter who found that a newly shingled roof was put over a bunch of rotted wood. That was a $5,000 surprise. 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

0: 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She's looking for a local coffee shop. 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

96.5 KLH, I got that word. That word that I promise you, fuel your summer keyword, chance to win tickets for Slayer, Smashing Pumpkins, and then $500 gift cards to both Suburban Motors and Nice Hardware. Tell me the word already. It's ticket. I was just getting you set to put that word in. T-I-C-K-E-T. You have until midnight to put your fuel, your summer keyword. Thanks to Painting by Christopher, but ticket is the word. And if you forget or something, it slips your mind, another keyword is tomorrow. We are in round two for those tickets and gift cards. Rest of the info, the key, though, is you need the KLH app. It's really easy. Just download it fast and then get set to win. And since Wisconsin State Fair, we're right in the middle of it. Let's play, it just feels like we should play Piggies.

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1: it's on. It just felt
0: right. 96.5 KLH. I know, it's with everything else going on, and we have a Celtic canine front page, Mozzo. Take a look at Mozzo. Hilarious. He is tolerating being dressed that way. What? Get the stupid beard off of me. I'm going to get some treats. That's my caption for him. Yeah, I don't know if he's enjoying this, but it does not matter. We are enjoying him. I'm sure he got rewarded. A little leprechaun. A sweet one, according to Anita. Amazing, resilient, especially having to wear this outfit. And a rescue has now found his forever, get it, F-U-R, forever home. Snuggle bug that brings smiles to all who know him. And now we know him. Mozzo, with a great name, orange beard, Irish hat, and shirt, too, that's green all over the place, just in time for Milwaukee Irish Fest. Take a look and then upload your Celtic canine. It's right there on the front. It's our daily dog page. We're naming it Celtic Canine because Irish Fest. 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They've been helping us out, and so are you. Good job. List on the way. Al has a loser's list to make us feel better about ourselves. That's the theme with those songs. 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
3: A new Disney community is going up, and it's going to be Disney for adults. The community is called Asteria. 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

0: 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It usually starts with a simple search. 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She's looking for a local coffee shop. What does she do? Well, she pulls out her phone and types best coffee shop near me. 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
5: All right, Southside Al, thank you for sending this. He walked up at State Fair the other day. We were near Gate C. And he's like, hey, Craig, thought of you, and I sent you a list. It's called a loser list. I don't know what that means. Well, take a hint. But he's got five great ones, and then you can add to that loser-themed list. Hear songs about these people and go, hey, at least I'm not that bad off. 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Song, I'm so glad he put this on. Plus, you're going to hear a lot of this later tonight. I'm talking about Steely Dan. They're the classic pair, but it also fits the theme on this list. It's a great, great loser anthem. And one of their best songs, Deacon Blues.

0: 96.5 KLH, we are doing a loser list. That's the theme. Thank you, Al Brown.
1: You're nothing. You lost. You're a loser.
2: No, you're the loser, man.
1: Oh, I'm the loser, huh?
0: Everybody's a loser, at least the ones on the list. The story, we're only two songs in because we kind of had a weighty song kick it off with Deacon Blues. Thank you, Al, for picking that one. And there's going to be a lot more Steely Dan later with Classic Pair. There's a lot happening. But song three, he can count on the way, and you've been adding to it. It doesn't have to have loser in the title, but just to have the overarching theme. It has to be kind of losery. I don't want to lose your love. So that was a creative pick from Al.
3: Nice going.
0: 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Middle 70s from now and through most of the weekend, and then lower 80s for Irish Fest. 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

definitely has a losery type theme. Backing vocals, too. I just learned this today. Backing vocals, Lindsey Buckingham. And on the front, Warren Zevon, Poor, Poor, Pitiful Me.

96.5 KLH. It's a loser list. Thank you, Al. We're not done yet. No, just real quick. Thank you for all the texts because you've been adding to Al's list. And I mentioned that loser doesn't have to be in the title of the song. Aspen, thanks for reaching out. The Creative Planning Talk and text line is 414-799-1965. And then in the lyrics of this one, people say he was useless. There you go. So that's a loser theme right there. I'm looking at all the lyrics right there. My brain is like, what's going on? And Skinnerd is the artist profile.

It's a loser list. That's the theme. 96.5 KLH, Al Brown. Southside Al, thanks for getting it started. I can't believe I didn't think of this one until now. Definitely a losery type theme. Let's go. Bye.

0: That fits. That fits our loser theme list. Al Brown, he got it started, and then we finished it. It just popped into my mind. I'm like, well, yeah, a lot of bad stuff happens, and it's his fault. So, Margaritaville, summertime, that fits situation tomorrow at 4 o'clock. I'll be at State Fair. It'll be a new foods State Fair theme list. This is part, I think we're at part four. There's enough food to go around, tying it in with a classic rock song. Hey!
1: Hey, Craig, it's Melissa Klein from West Dallas.
0: Hey!
1: And Linda from West Dallas.
0: My Linda!
1: We just got done at the Wisconsin State Fair. We saw two Beatles bands.
0: Nice!
1: Yesterday was the Monday was the Britain, mm-hmm. and then today was called the Tax Man.
0: Oh, they're great!
1: They're really, yeah, it's all young kids.
0: I know, they're carrying the torch. What'd you eat over there?
1: What do we all eat? Oh, my goodness. We tried the new cherry cream puff.
0: That's right, the Ferraschino. Go ahead, what'd you think?
1: I love it. And you know what, okay, my mom used to make it called a fruit puff, where she used cherry jello, mixed fruits.
0: That's cool, so old school. Yes, Jell-O and Cool Whip, mandatory if you grew up in the 70s and 80s for a dessert, Melissa.
1: Yeah. And then we tried the lemon berry cheese curd.
0: Oh, wait, now that sounds good. I saw that. How was it?
1: Oh, very good. Then she got the brownies with the cream cheese on them.
0: What the heck? How was that?
1: We didn't try them yet. It's still in the box yet. Okay.
0: They just put cream cheese on brownies and they're like, we're done? Eat it?
2: It's a big round pie. That's a brownie. Big round pie.
0: Okay.
2: And then cream cheese on top of it.
0: Just because.
2: Because
0: you're at State Fair and cream cheese is dairy.
3: What's worse than being too expensive? Being invisible. Think about it. People can't choose you if they don't know you even exist. 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

0: ended up being another loser song, leftovers from our list, unintentionally. All right.
1: Excuse me. We just wanted to take a minute for a few laughs. 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
0: All right, it's that time of year to play one of my favorite ones from Brian Regan since Irish Fest just kicked off today. It's the bagpipe.
2: Hey, whoever invented the bagpipes, I don't think he's finished yet. You ever look at that monstrosity? He must have thought there was a deadline at the patent office. He probably just ran in and threw that on a counter. Ah! Am I too late? What in the world is that? It's a bag! Pipes! Stuck in it! I stuck the pipes in a bag! Bagpipes! Oh, I see it. Why? What does it do? What does it do? It's a bag with a pipe! Stick it in and out of it! What does it do? What does it do?

0: How can you tell if anybody's ever playing them well? You have a guy over here. He's the best. This guy's over here. He doesn't know how to play that thing. Stick your elbow more in the bag. Everybody knows that. And you guys are wonderful.
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That's a state fair, right? Nonstop rock, classic pair. It'll be two from Steely Dan.

0: 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I cannot take the Steelers seriously. I never could. They just look like bumblebees. Nice outfits.
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1: Cobblefree, what's going on?
0: Jimmy White!
1: The man of the people is in the house. How are we doing, brother?
0: The people, the people, the people, people. Yeah, congratulations. It's Steely Dan Day.
1: Oh, you knew I wasn't going to pass on this one.
0: Yeah.
1: I am a self-professed Dan man.
0: Did you just make that term up? What's going on right now?
1: I did. I made it up. So,
0: Oh, and the reason why Steely Dan is a classic pair today, according to Walter Becker, on this day in 1993, they had to regroup for a tour because they ran out of money.
1: Walter was like an organic farmer in Hawaii during most of that stretch.
0: I wonder what he was farming. Marijuana. Oh, wait, no, guavas because Hawaii.
1: Yeah, we'll go with that.
0: Okay, glad we settled on guavas. Go ahead.
1: We're going to dive deep into the Dan today. The title track to Pretzel Logic.
0: There you go.
1: Today. And you know what? Last time I checked, I think we have some pretzels at the State Fair, do we not?
0: What, did you and E-Rock plan this ahead of time? Okay, he requested
1: who?
0: This, and he said the same thing about pretzels at State Fair. What is with you two?
1: Same brain.
0: Man, I'm not kidding you. Yeah, well, it's got to happen. Yeah. It's going to happen.
1: Of all the Steely Dan songs you could pick, you picked that one. That's crazy.
0: That's a great song. And then I checked, we haven't played it since January of 2025. So that's a year and a half solid,
1: well,
0: maybe even more. All right. We'll find one more to finish off that pair. 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
3: Hi, this is Dan Buttrey, combat veteran of the Iraq War. At the end of the Revolutionary War, George Washington established the Badge of Military Merit, recognizing incredible acts of valor during combat. The original heart-shaped ribbon, made out of purple silk, was first issued by Washington directly to three Revolutionary War veterans. On the 200th anniversary of Washington's birth, Wisconsin native Douglas MacArthur helped establish the Purple Heart Medal for military personnel wounded in combat. Today, approximately 1.9 million veterans have received this Medal of Valor, with August dedicated as Purple Heart Month, honoring all of our nation's heroes killed or wounded in combat.
2: Ewald Automotive and 96.5 WKLH remain committed to serving southeastern Wisconsin's veterans and the families of veterans with the utmost dignity and excellence. 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
6: Two, and then the same request for both E-Rock and Timmy White. They wanted to hear Pretzel Logic. On this day in 1993, they had been separated, the band, for 12 years, and then they had to get back together and tour because, well, because money. They spent it all. There you go. One half the pair, Pretzel Logic.

0: Classic pair, too, from Steely Dan on this day in 1993. They had to regroup because they ran out of money. They broke up in 81, and then in 93, they're like, let's do this. Let's make a pile of cash, according to Walter Becker. Plus, that song. They're talking about Frozen Rain. We don't have that problem. And it's one of my favorites. Bad Sneakers. Tomorrow, though, on the Classic Pair at 5:35, born on that day, David Crosby. So there's a ton to pick from. That's going to be from Wisconsin State Fair. So think about it between right now and 5:35 tomorrow. It's perfect. It's 75. The sun came out like an hour ago. Good way to launch Irish Fest. Maybe you forgot. We got Packers, we got Irish Fest, and then the final weekend of Wisconsin State Fair. Get it all straight with the KLH app, and you'll need that later to win the prizes, too, with Fuel Your Summer. That's still going on. White Snake just after 6 o'clock, and Kiss on the way.
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2: 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Here's our good friend Frank Caliendo channeling Tony Romo about Kyler Murray.
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0: 96.5 KLH. Who's ready for Milwaukee Irish Fest? Matzo is. He's our Celtic canine with an orange beard and an Irish hat and a green shirt. And he's on an Irish shamrock blanket and rainbows and pots of gold. This is fantastic. Okay, wait, that's not a rainbow. It's just a pot of gold. What am I, colorblind? Anita, thank you for uploading Matzo, our little leprechaun pup. Amazing and resilient. Plus, he's a rescue, so Anita, I love you even more. That's weird. You know what I mean. I appreciate you. Love's kind of a strong word. You'll enjoy the photo gallery. It's been nonstop Celtic canines on the front page of WKLH.com and the KLH app. And even though we've already started Irish Fest, because today is day one. I don't expect you to know everything that's going on. This weekend, but when you get an opportunity, dress your dog up with an Irish something, or maybe you already have a picture. Front page, I'm looking for your dog, your Celtic canine.
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0: exception charge from the United States. 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
1: Hey, Craig, it's Melissa calling from West Dallas.
0: Hey.
1: And Linda from West Dallas.
0: My Linda.
2: We just got done at the Wisconsin State Fair. We saw two Beatles bands. Yesterday was the Monday was the Britain, and then today was called the Tax Man.
0: Oh, they're great.
2: They're really, yeah, it's all young kids.
0: I know, they're carrying the torch. What'd you eat over there?
2: What do we all eat? Oh, my goodness. We tried the new cherry cream puff.
0: That's right, the Ferraschino. Go ahead. What'd you think?
2: I love it. And you know what? Okay, my mom used to make it called a fruit fluff, where she used cherry Jell-O, mixed fruit.
0: That's
2: Cool
0: so old
2: Whip.
0: School. Yes, Jell-O and Cool Whip, mandatory if you grew up in the 70s and 80s for a dessert, Melissa.
2: And then we tried the lemon berry cheese curd.
0: Oh, wait, now that sounds good. I saw that. How was it?
2: Oh, very good. Then she got the brownies with the cream cheese on them.
0: What the heck? How was that?
2: We didn't try them yet. They're still in the box yet.
0: Okay. They just put cream cheese on brownies and they're like, we're done? Eat it?
3: It's a big round pie. That's a brownie. Big round pie.
0: Okay.
3: And then cream cheese on top of it.
0: Just because. Because you're at State Fair and cream cheese is dairy. This works.
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